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I'd be at some party, she'd show up and I'd be walking out. 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I'd look up.

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1: The ABC News, I'm Stephanie Officer. The Supreme Court Monday rejected the Trump administration's attempt to limit mail-in voting, clearing the way for states to send ballots as planned for the midterms.
2: The ruling was effectively 7-2, with Justices Clarence Thomas and Samuel Alito dissenting. The majority didn't explain its rationale for the decision, though Justice Brett Kavanaugh wrote in a concurring decision that states just didn't have enough time to implement the changes. Election officials had raised concerns that the Trump administration's policy, in which the Postal Service would only send mail ballots to voters on a state-approved list, would wreak havoc on the midterms. Peter Harlamus, ABC News.
1: The investigation into actress Hayden Panettiere's death picks up.
3: According to sources, since her death, the investigation has been focused in on what drugs may have played a role in her passing and where they came from. The day before Panettiere died, she flew to South Carolina from L.A. She was unresponsive when paramedics arrived at her boyfriend's apartment. Sources are telling us the investigation could be similar to those of rapper Mac Miller and Friends star Matthew Perry.
1: Bob Mackie created some of the most original and legendary designs in American TV and fashion. ABC's Deborah Roberts reflects.
4: The gown is gorgeous.
5: Thank you. I saw it in the window and I just couldn't resist.
6: His big break, The Carol Burnett Show in 1967. Mackie's bold creations earning him 2 Emmys over the years and 2 Oscar nominations for his work with Barbara Streisand and Diana Ross.
7: I hope people think, he was a damn good designer. That would be nice.
8: His friend Carol Burnett calling him a genius, saying Bob did it all, adding there was no one like him.
1: Mackie was 87.
9: In our lifetime, we will.
1: Rapper Macklemore has been dropped from singer Ed Sheeran's tour for using his stage time to call for freeing Palestine, Sudan, and many other places in conflict. In a statement Monday, Macklemore says he doesn't blame Sheeran, but feels his efforts to share his message were worth it.
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1: The Environmental Protection Agency is repealing a Biden-era rule that limits greenhouse gas emissions from power plants fueled by coal and natural gas. EPA Administrator Lee Zeldin says it'll save billions in energy costs.
14: Companies that choose to invest in America with the certainty that their work will pay off and their money won't get tied up in unnecessary, burdensome regulatory battles.
1: The EPA says it's also taking a step to prevent future administrations from regulating climate pollution from power plants. New York prosecutors say they've seized dozens of websites that used AI to create and sell deepfake porn.
15: The hyper-realistic images and videos depicted 1,200 real people engaging in AI-generated sexual conduct in what the Manhattan District Attorney Alvin Bragg called horrific violations of privacy. The victims were primarily women and included well-known actors, politicians, athletes, musicians, social justice advocates, and social media influencers. The websites hardly concealed their intent, calling themselves names like All Deep Fake.
1: ABC's Chuck Severton. Chile is the first country in South America to eliminate dog-to-human cases of rabies. And Taylor Swift, she had a busy night, but you may or may not know that. While she was attending Monday Night Football at Arrowhead Stadium, cheering on her husband, Travis Kelce, she also appeared in a pre-taped skit at the Emmys alongside Fred Mariska Hargitay. I'm Stephanie Officer, ABC News.
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18: Time for our KBOW overnight weather tonight. Most clear skies and cold with a low of 31. Wind gusts as high as 22 miles an hour. Tuesday should see some sunny skies and high of 67. Tuesday evening partly cloudy with a low of 37. Wednesday sunny and high of 67 as well. Wednesday evening mostly clear skies and cold once again with a low of 39. Thursday chance of showers and thunderstorms in the afternoon, a high of 74. That's been the weather on KBOW.

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1: 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We got you. 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

0: 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This is Shane reminding you guys to tune in to the Party Line Fridays at 1 p.m. as Maggie and I ask trivia questions and give away car washes courtesy of our friends at Town Pump. 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
1: From ABC News, I'm Sherry Preston. Another blow to President Trump's attempt at limiting mail-in voting. The Supreme Court rejecting the administration's executive order and clearing the way for states to send out ballots. Here's ABC's Peter Haralambos.
2: The ruling was effectively 7-2, with Justices Clarence Thomas and Samuel Alito dissenting. The majority didn't explain its rationale for the decision, though Justice Brett Kavanaugh wrote in a concurring decision that states just didn't have enough time to implement the changes.
1: The administration wanted the Postal Service to only send mail-in ballots to voters on an approved list. Gas prices up again thanks to fighting in the Middle East. Filling up will cost you $4.31 a gallon on average, $1.20 more than last year, and a nickel a gallon more than last week. Now it's less than that in Kentucky, but not low enough for driver Eddie Lanch.
3: Love to see it back to $2 a gallon and diesel under $3. You know, that's realistic where it should be. Yeah, we just have to have faith that, you know, things settle down.
1: Diesel's selling for more than $6 a gallon right now. That's a new record. More concern about the rapid pace of AI development. Tech leaders say China needs to be on board. However, says ABC's Karen Waugh,
4: China is sending mixed signals. Beijing's spy chief warns AI is a threat to the Communist Party's grip on power and is calling for tighter control. But the Chinese foreign ministry accuses American companies of hyping the danger. And a party newspaper says the idea of slowing China down is an unrealistic delusion.
1: As for Americans, they tell Gallup in a new poll they're worried.
5: It's a fear that goes back to the Industrial Revolution. Machines taking work from people. In 2026, a Gallup poll finds that 27% of us are worried that our jobs will become obsolete because of technology. That's 7% higher than last year's number, nearly double where it was in 2017.
1: ABC's Jim Ryan. At the Emmys, a record breaker for Matthew Rhys. He won Best Actor in a Comedy for Widow's Bay and Best Actor in a Limited Series for The Beast in Me. You're listening to ABC News.
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1: She stirred up controversy with her American Eagle Good Jeans ad. Now Cindy Sweeney does it again.
8: The actress appearing nude for sports betting platform Novig, covering herself with footballs, tennis rackets, and hockey pads.
9: How about this?
8: Many female athletes now speaking out, claiming the ad reduces women in sports to their bodies instead of their abilities. Champion boxer Skye Nicholson saying there's a big difference between looking sexy because you do sport compared to using sex to sell sport.
1: ABC's Hannah Patah. A new report from ProPublica says a Russian oligarch spent hundreds of thousands of dollars to rent a private island in the Bahamas for Donald Trump Jr.'s wedding in May. Here's ABC's Sophie Flay.
10: Umar Kremlev has close ties to Putin and days before the wedding reportedly traveled with Putin to China. He's also the head of the International Boxing Association, which lost its Olympic recognition over allegations of corruption and Russian control. ProPublica reports Kremlev is also connected to an organization called Healthy Fatherland, run by his sister-in-law, which has been accused by Ukraine of helping to relocate children from occupied territories to Russia.
1: Don Jr. and his wife call it simply an extraordinary, generous wedding gift from a friend. The EPA repealing most Biden-era greenhouse gas emission limits on coal and natural gas-burning power plants, saying the plants simply couldn't cut emissions that much without shutting down completely. Sherry Preston, ABC News.
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9: Time for our KBOW overnight weather tonight. Most clear skies and cold with a low of 31. Wind gusts as high as 22 miles an hour. Tuesday should see some sunny skies and high of 67. Tuesday evening partly cloudy with a low of 37. Wednesday sunny and high of 67 as well. Wednesday evening mostly clear skies and cold once again with a low of 39. Thursday chance of showers and thunderstorms in the afternoon, a high of 74. That's been the weather on KBOW.

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0: 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We keep you up to date with the news, the weather, and sports. 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
2: Fall is finally here. 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Head to Pork Chop John's. 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
2: From ABC News, I'm Sherry Preston. President Trump's push to limit mail-in voting during the midterms hits a Supreme Court snag. The justices rejected the executive order demanding the Postal Service only send ballots to voters on an approved list. Here's ABC's Mary Bruce.
3: Democratic-led states and voting rights groups had argued that the president's attempt to have the Postal Service screen ballots would create chaos and confusion so close to the midterms. And while this is a big setback for the president, who has long argued without evidence that mail-in voting leads to widespread fraud, the president is expected to keep up this fight, even as President Trump himself has voted by mail.
2: The president calling warnings from top tech leaders about the dangers of AI a hoax. ABC's Elizabeth Schulze says he called the world's leading chip maker to let him know personally.
4: Mr. President.
5: The president calling Jensen Huang, the CEO of AI chipmaker NVIDIA, in the middle of a tech summit, telling him on speakerphone the U.S. won't lose the AI race to China.
6: The robots will not be taken over. AI will not be taking over the rest of the world. The whole thing is a hoax. Now, with that, we have to be a little bit careful.
5: It comes after leaders of the biggest AI companies agreed the technology needs to slow down.
2: The price of gas now up to $4.31 a gallon, according to Gas Buddy, thanks to continued conflict in the Middle East. For Denise Henderson in Kentucky, it's been tough to stick to her budget, and she asks herself every week,
7: oh, God, do I have enough money? I'm going to have to work extra jobs just to pay for the gas along with everything else.
2: Oil is trading at about $107 a barrel. Could be there for a while. A Saudi oil pipeline was damaged by a Houthi rebel drone and could take weeks to repair. Widow's Bay just cleaned up at the Emmy Awards last night, setting a single season record for a comedy with 14 wins, including Best Series and Best Actor for star Matthew Rhys. Jean Smart won her fifth Emmy. 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
2: The EPA repealing most of the rules set in place for limiting greenhouse gas emissions. ABC's Matthew Glasser with more.
12: The EPA said that the EPA back in the Biden administration exceeded their legal authority. Their reading of the Clean Air Act is that it does not cover greenhouse gas emissions in this capacity. They also say that the technology just isn't suitable to do what the Biden administration was requiring these power plants to do, and therefore it put them at risk at shutting down.
2: A new report says a Russian oligarch who is very close with Vladimir Putin paid for lavish parties that were a part of Donald Trump Jr.'s wedding in the Bahamas earlier this year. Here's ABC's Jonathan Carl.
13: The president's son has described his wedding as a low-key affair, but ProPublica reported the 2 days of parties that followed were anything but low-key. Don Jr.'s new wife, Bettina, posted pictures of the festivities spread out over two private islands, including professional dancers and a large fireworks display. ProPublica reported Russian oligarch Umar Kremlev paid for it. Days before the wedding, he reportedly traveled with Putin to China.
2: New York prosecutors shutting down a dozen websites that used AI to create and sell deepfake porn using the images of 1,200 real people, most of them women. Fed meets beginning today to decide on interest rates. President Trump wants them lowered. Stubborn inflation means they'll probably be going up. Sherry Preston, ABC News.
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4: 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Here we are, Tuesday morning. Hopefully your Monday was good. A little bit Monday night football action between Kansas City and Denver. And now here we are, Tuesday morning. And I'll be back with your weather forecast right after this word from Shea Realty.
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4: And taking a look at your weather forecast for today, as we're going to see the early morning frost, we'll have some sunny skies, a high of 67, and tonight it will be mostly cloudy skies, and then gradually becoming mostly clear with a low around 37. For your Wednesday, we'll have that early morning fog and frost, and we'll also have some sunny skies with a high around 67 degrees. Currently outside the mining city, well, we do have some clouds in the sky. 32 degrees is our current temperature. 32 degrees also in Melrose. 33 degrees in Deer Lodge and Anaconda. 31 degrees in Three Forks and in Basin. 30 degrees in Phillipsburg and Dillon. 37 degrees in Helena. And 39 degrees in Boulder. And that's your weather forecast right here on your hometown station, KBOW. 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

0: KBOW, your hometown station, and on this Tuesday morning, well, you know, yes, the gas prices just keep on rising, and, you know, I don't know, it makes me rethink that getting a diesel now, you know, wasn't the greatest idea, now that gas is like over $6 a gallon, so, it's just, hopefully, it will go back down soon, like around Christmas time. That'd be a great Christmas gift.
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0: KBOW, your hometown station, and now it is time to check in with staff meteorologist Jeff Womack as he explains what's happening with our weather for today and the remainder of the week, and that will be a service of Dr. Cheddar, a Big Sky Eye Physicians.
1: Well, we've got clearing skies, a little bit of a northerly flow today. Now, one little system comes to the south of us, and that could whip up some wind mainly to the south of the area. We're going to remain dry, not only today, but all the way through Thursday, and Thursday is going to be our hottest day of the week. A little bit muggy, too, as that push from the south comes in, grabs onto a little bit of monsoon moisture. It makes it as far as about Dell or Lima on Thursday. But now Friday, that's going to be our time for the rest of us here across southwestern Montana to get in on some moisture. Now, a low drops from the north, circles back around counterclockwise, and that's going to give us some wraparound moisture, hopefully, mainly along Boulder Helena, and then come down our way a little bit further south here along I-15. It is going to mean some cooler temperatures, and things remain a little unsettled going into the weekend. Now, next week, we're going to break out the sunshine Monday and Tuesday. Still a little cool with a front sliding in Tuesday into Wednesday that could give us some light shower activity. But our hottest day of the week still yet to come, and the main rain holding off until the end of the week. The weekend kind of mixed as we stay a little bit unsettled. Quick look around the country then. Around the southwest, there'll be some storms in New Mexico into the South Plains and into parts of the Illinois area throughout Chicago. There, if you have travel plans that way, it's clearing out across the southeast. Lots of heat and some heat to deal with around the west coast. We'll have a little of our heat, too. I'll tell you when it arrives. Coming
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1: Anaconda sunshine and 70 today, 39 overnight tonight. Wednesday, a little cooler, will be at 68. Rain is arriving for us on Thursday with a high of 75. Continued showers on Friday with a high right around 68. Sunshine should be back for you on Saturday, 72. If not then, there'll be plenty on Sunday with a high of 75. Mid-70s starts off next week, too. And then here in Deer Lodge, 69 today, 39 overnight tonight. So some patchy frost around. Now, mid-60s for us on Wednesday, and then 76 with some storms late. Rain continues on Friday, cooler with 68. And Saturday and Sunday, we're back to the low 70s and sunshine. Here in Whitehall, the big 7040 overnight tonight, 68 late on Wednesday, and then mid-70s for us on Thursday, with rain continuing and 70 for us on Friday. Now, here in Butte, we'll call for 67 today. Should be an abundance of sunshine. Some frost again tonight, so we're down to 35. 67 for us on Wednesday, and then 72 under a partly cloudy sky for Thursday. Maybe a passerby shower, but the main rain, that'll be on Friday, and a cool end of the week with 65. Rain lingering Friday evening for those football games, I'm afraid. 39 for the overnight low. And then for Saturday, sunshine and 69. We're back to sunshine and 70s both Sunday and Monday. I'm meteorologist Jeff Womack. That's the KBOW Copper 94 weather.
0: And thanks, Jeff. Currently outside the mining city, we do have some clouds in the sky, and we are sitting with a temperature of 31 degrees. 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
0: With the information you need, I'm Keith Valentine. The News This Hour is a service from Anaconda Realty. A man out archery hunting on state land south of Augusta was attacked by a bear on Monday morning, but sustained non-life-threatening injuries, according to the Montana Fish, Wildlife, and Parks. The Montana Standard did report that Fish, Wildlife, and Parks said the man was hunting on land near Elk Creek and Haystack Butte when he was attacked. The man sustained significant but not life-threatening injuries and drove himself home after the attack, according to the department spokesperson. He was then transported to Benefice Hospital by a private vehicle to be treated. Fish Wildlife Park said the species of the bear involved is currently unknown and the attack remains under investigation. A six-car train derailment caused a Monday morning quagmire in Shelby, temporarily closing roads and evacuating students to nearby airport due to fears of exposure to hazardous materials. BNSF Railway said Monday evening the toppled freight cars had been cleared of the rail line and the cause of the derailment was still under investigation. The Montana Standard did report a midday update from the Toole County Sheriff's Office said no toxic spill had occurred and the incident had largely been resolved. The social media post made no mention of any injuries related to the crash, according to the sheriff. Toole County Dispatch was notified at 7:20 in the morning on Monday of the derailment just north of Montana Highway 2 in the center of Shelby. A Highlines tower with a population of roughly 3,000 law enforcement social media posts did not identify the hazardous materials that raised concern, nor did a spokesperson for BNSF Railway, who issued a statement Monday evening. The Shelby Public School District first posted on Facebook at around 8:16 in the morning that officials there had been asked to move students to the airport about half a mile away from the rail. In a follow-up post at noon on Monday, Shelby Public School District said it had been cleared by emergency services to resume normal school hours on Tuesday morning. The Helena City Commission voted 3-2 Monday evening to delay action for now on a federal grant that would fund security upgrades at local government buildings. It came after they heard about 90 minutes of public testimony, the vast majority of it from people warning that accepting the money could obligate the city to get more involved in federal immigration enforcement. The commission tabled the roughly $53,000 grant, meaning they haven't accepted it yet, but it could come back for consideration at a later time. The funding would come from the U.S. Department of Homeland Security, directed through Montana Disaster and Emergency Services. It would pay for new security cameras at the main entrances of Helena City County building, replacing existing cameras in police facilities at the Law and Justice Center, and adding cameras in Helena Municipal Court. KXLF did report that city leaders said they've been seeing the money for more than a year because of a long-identified safety need. Helena Municipal Judge Ann Peterson, while not speaking for or against the grant, described to commissioners her concerns about security in her courtroom. In response to questions about data privacy for the cameras, City Community Facilities Manager Bridget Johnson said they would store recordings on the premises, not in the cloud, for about a month. Opponents of the grant said those provisions would essentially require the city to commit to assisting U.S. Immigration and Customs Enforcement to receive the money. KBOW Newstime, 6:33.
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0: Montana State University officials and Governor Greg Gianforte celebrated the grand opening of the governor's namesake building on campus. The Gianforte Family Foundation, the nonprofit of Governor's family, contributed $15 million for the construction of Gianforte Hall, a project estimated to cost about $53 million. The three-story, 58,000-square-foot building will house MSU's Gianforte School of Computing and several programs within the College of Arts and Architecture. The governor's family has long been a benefactor of Montana State University, including an $8 million donation in 2016 to the Computer Science Department that also bears his name. The Montana Standard did report that Gianforte's connection to the school is his past life before pursuing public office. He started a customer experience software company with his wife Susan after moving to Bozeman in the 1990s

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2: And taking a look at these menus for the schools, the Belmont Senior Center, and that is a service from Park Street Printers. In Three Forks this morning, they're having French toast sticks with the bacon, fruit, and milk. For lunch, it will be walking tacos with brown rice, refried beans, a churro, fruit, and milk. And then in Whitehall today, it's going to be cereal with the fruit juice, and milk. And then for lunch will be breakfast for lunch, along with the milk. And then in Ramsey today for breakfast, it will be a sausage, egg, and cheese muffin with string cheese, fruit juice, and some milk. And for lunch, it's going to be a chicken quesadilla with refried beans, bell peppers, mango, and some milk. In Anaconda today for lunch is spaghetti with salad, baby carrots, applesauce, and some milk. And then in Deer Lodge, it is the grab-and-go bags with the assorted breakfast bars and some juice, along with your choice of a donut or muffin and some milk. For lunch, it will be oven-baked chicken with a salad, assorted fruits, and some milk. And then in Drummond today, they're going to be serving up some chicken taco soup with a salad, peaches, milk, and giving you a cinnamon roll as well. At the Butte School District, it is a cereal bar variety with peanut butter and jelly sandwiches and some fresh fruit, along with fruit juice and some milk. For lunch will be chicken cheese wraps with the salad, green beans, applesauce, and your choice of regular or chocolate milk. And then at the Belmont Senior Center today, it's going to be chicken fried steaks with the mashed potatoes, a vegetable, and a yogurt parfait. And that is taking a look at your school menus along with the Belmont Senior Center menu. And that is a service from Park Street Printers right here on your hometown station, KBOW.

0: KBOW, your hometown station, on this Tuesday morning. It is now time for your morning market report, and that will be a service from the People's Bank.
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3: Good morning. Thanks for joining us for our morning market report here on the Northern Ag Network. I'm Colton Young. The fall convention season is officially underway here, and we're kicking off that fall run with the 2026 Western Sustainability Exchange's Expanding Markets Conference. The conference is a two-day event held in Columbus, Montana, covering a wide range of topics, including trying to close the gap between farmers and ranchers and the regenerative companies looking to source from them, nutrient testing, and how to inform consumers, and even a commodity market update from our network's Coulter Brown. Now, I was able to visit with Chris Mayhews, the executive director of the Western Sustainability Exchange, who shared the meaning behind the conference this year.
4: We've got a great number of ranchers and companies, organizations that are interested in stewardship and creating and expanding livestock markets, other ecosystem markets. 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And so it's just a great gathering of a lot of different forward-thinking folks to create business opportunities and new relationships.
3: We'll continue to have coverage from Columbus, Montana today as the Western Sustainability Exchange hosts their 2026 Expanding Markets Conference.
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6: Sulfur is critical to plant growth. 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
3: The Nile this year has added a new event, bringing Montana rodeo royalty to the center stage. The Nile has announced a new Riggin Masters event featuring the top 24 bareback riders and horses in the PRCA, matched up competing for a $100,000 purse. Not only will the event bring the top bareback riders in the PRCA to the Nile, but the event will showcase the one and only Flint Rasmussen as the arena entertainer and color commentator. David Allen, the general manager of the Nile, said the Riggin Masters and Flint Rasmussen are going to make for a great show for our audience, and they're proud to have Flint back in the arena. And Butler Ag has announced a new chapter for the company, launching a new brand and logo. The updated brand reflects continued growth and evolution in the ag business while still maintaining the name that has served customers for more than 70 years. You can see that new brand and logo at butlermachinery.com. And several North Dakota Farmers Union members are headed to Capitol Hill this week, urging Congress to address the challenges in the farm industry and advocate for a push to finish the Farm Bill. Matt Perdue, the president of the North Dakota Farmers Union, said that Congress needs to pass a Farm Bill that reflects the economic realities family farmers and ranchers face today. And are the cattle markets starting to put together a little rally in the early fall? We'll be right back to see how those markets traded yesterday and take a look at Northern Livestock Video Auction's fall premiere sale.
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3: Boy, the cattle markets are sure making quite the push here in the early fall, trying to gain back what was lost throughout the month of July and August. So far, we've seen the feeder cattle contracts gain about $25 from about the third week in August. Live cattle, they've been able to tack on anywhere from $10 to $17 as well. Monday was no exception. Traders showing a lot of support to the markets early, eager, waiting to see what this week's fundamentals will shape up to be. September feeder cattle on the day closed at 343.57. That was up 5.75. October added 5.35, up to 337.85. October live cattle, they tacked on $2.50, up to 222.25, with the December contract adding 2.92, up to 225.15. Of course, the highlight in the market was finally seeing cash cattle trade steady to higher last week. Dress bids mostly traded at 350. That was up $5 to $6. Live cattle, they waited until the end of the week, but mostly traded from 225 to 226, $3 to $4 higher from the previous week as well. The box beef prices have been fluctuating here in this typical seasonal downtrend, but the choice cutouts did fall about 63 cents yesterday, down to 375.31. And to wrap up the summer video sale season, Northern Livestock held their fall premiere sale yesterday in Billings. Lined 5-weight steer calves, they came in at an average of 469. The mid 5-weights, 422. A big test of the light 6-weight steers at 415. And 9-weights average 328. On the heifers, mid 4-weights, they average 466. With 5 to 5.5-weights bringing 399.5. And the yearlings, heavy 8-weights, 333. With some 9-weight replacement heifers bringing 301.
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3: Grain markets had a pretty quiet day of trade on Monday. President Trump reported on Truth Social that Ukraine and Russia had agreed to halt attacks on energy infrastructure in the Black Sea region, which of course led to another sell-off in the wheat markets to start the trade week. Also coming off Friday's supply and demand estimates report, U.S. wheat estimates, they remained fairly unchanged. Now the USDA is predicting to see wheat exports fall by 15% through this upcoming year. Inspections, they're currently running 28% behind last year's pace, also lending some concern for some overbought conditions. September Kansas City hard red winter wheat ended the day down 6 cents at 778. December was 6 pennies lower at 792. September Minneapolis spring wheat fell 12 cents down to 730. December was off 8 and 3 quarters to 736. The corn market's pretty neutral here in the early week. September corn futures, they climbed 2 pennies up to 512. September soybeans, they added a nickel going up to 1285. With the November contract adding 8 cents up to 1304. That's going to do it for today's Morning Market Report. I'm Colton Young on the Northern Ag Network.
0: And that is your Morning Market Report, a service from the People's Bank, KBOW, Butte, Montana.
8: From ABC News,
13: I'm Sherry Preston. The Supreme Court blocking President Trump's efforts to change how mail-in ballots are counted. The court voting 7-2 not to allow the president's executive order, saying only allowing ballots to those on approved lists will be allowed. Here's ABC's Mary Bruce.
14: States will now be able to send out mail-in ballots using the same system that they have for years, which accounts for about a third of votes cast. Now, this caps a flurry of last-minute legal activity, with voting now already underway in some areas. The court's majority writing that the administration's push to make changes this year was likely to lose in court, though the emergency order didn't explain their reasoning.
13: As President Trump says, tech leaders' warnings about the dangers of AI are just a hoax. Former President Obama says AI is advancing so fast that standards set by a handful of tech companies won't be enough.
15: At an event later here in Washington, Senator Bernie Sanders will appear right before former Trump aide Steve Bannon to talk about guardrails on AI, a testament to how this moment is bridging ideologies.
13: That's ABC's Elizabeth Schulze. An investigation by ProPublica shows Russian oligarch Ilhan Omar paid for lavish celebrations on a private island during the wedding of Donald Trump Jr. and his new wife, ProPublica's Justin Elliott.
16: He's not just a random businessman. He's somebody that has very public and close ties to President Vladimir Putin of Russia and the Russian government.
13: ABC Chief Washington correspondent Jonathan Carl.
17: In a statement put out by the White House, President Trump said he has no idea who Umar Kremlev is, but he added it was an after party given in their honor, not a big deal. First Lady Melania Trump, however, put out a statement saying Mrs. Trump played no role whatsoever in organizing the wedding event and was not privy to any aspect of its financial planning.
13: Federal Reserve begins its two-day meeting on interest rates today. This is ABC News.
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13: Pennsylvania health officials still investigating the death of a woman in her 40s believed to have succumbed to complications from the measles. Here's ABC's Stephanie Ramos.
22: The state health department says it is aware of the death and conducting its own review and will update the public when that investigation is complete. Now, the state says there have been two other confirmed measles-associated deaths in Pennsylvania this year who were both infants. And health officials continue to stress that vaccination is the best protection.
13: A neighborhood in Fort Worth, Texas is demanding action from city leaders after a car crash that was only seconds away from catastrophe. ABC's Jim Ryan in Dallas-Fort Worth explains.
23: On Sunday evening, older kids were in a backyard pool and a two-year-old was running along the side. At that moment, a car crashed through the wooden fence, scattering debris in the spot where the toddler had just been.
24: I've just known this was going to happen at some point.
23: Alex Gunner lives next door on that very busy street.
24: They just keep going faster and faster and faster.
23: The kids in the backyard were unhurt. The driver of the car was cited for recklessness and the passenger was hospitalized. The neighbors want the city to address the speed along that street. Jim Ryan, ABC News.
13: For the past 50 years, Japan has recorded more than 100,000 people who are 100 years or older. But this year, it set a new record, 107,677 centenarians in Japan, and nearly 90% of them are women. Sherry Preston, ABC News.
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0: KBOW, your home and town station on this Tuesday morning. ABC News, a service of the Wise River Mercantile. 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Take a look at your weather forecast for today, as we're still going to see a little bit of frost. Some sunny skies with a high around 67. Tonight, it will be mostly cloudy skies. Then it will clear up with a low around 37 degrees. For your Wednesday, we'll have the early morning fog and frost, and we'll have some sunny skies with a high around 67 degrees. Currently outside the mining city, we do have some clouds in the sky, and we are sitting with a temperature of 31 degrees. 32 degrees in Melrose and Deer Lodge, 36 degrees in Helena, 30 degrees in Dillon, Phillipsburg, Three Forks, Basin, and 39 degrees in Boulder. Anaconda has 34 degrees, 26 degrees in Wise River. And that is your weather forecast right here on your hometown station, KBOW, a service of the World Museum of Mining.
2: Here's what I will tell you. When you get up at 5:45 a.m., noon is pretty far away. I mean, you will bet your life it's noon, and it's maybe 8:30. By 6 p.m., it's like, how are people out? Why won't the sun go down? That's the next phase of my life, getting up early, you know. We're starting. We're getting up at 9:15 a little bit. Yeah, I've never seen my daughter go to school, but I've been close.

0: KBOW, your hometown station, and on this Tuesday morning. More importantly, September 15th, well, today's word of the day is quorum. That's right. Hello.
1: Hi.
0: Well, thank you.
1: I'm your waiter again.
0: All right. Ron brought me some breakfast. All right, well, here we go with the national day of September 15th. Today's double cheeseburger day. I'll be back with this time capsule. He brought the time capsule as well to me, so that was nice. It's a little light one, so I'll be back with this right after this word from Big Brothers and Big Sisters.
2: Did you know one in three kids in America grow up without a positive adult mentor in their lives? You can make a difference when you become a Big Brother, Big Sister, or Big Couple with Big Brothers, Big Sisters of Butte. Call 782-9644.
0: All right, so let's see what happened on this day, September 15th. 1858, the first mail service began to the Pacific coast of the United States under government contract. Coaches from the Butterfield Overland Mail Company took 12 days to make the journey between Tipton, Missouri, and San Francisco, California. 1883, the University of Texas at Austin had opened. 1909, a New York judge ruled that Ford Motor Company had infringed on George Selden's patent for the road engine. The ruling was later overturned. 1909, Charles F. Kettering applied for a patent on his ignition system. His company, Delco, Dayton Engineering Laboratories Company, later became a subsidiary of General Motors. 1949, the Lone Rangers premiered on ABC. Clayton Moore was the Lone Ranger, and Jay Silverhills was Tonto. 1953, the National Boxing Association adopted the 10-point scoring system for all of its matches. 1978, Muhammad Ali defeated Leon Spinks to win his third World Heavyweight Boxing title. And 1982, the first issue of USA Today was published. And, of course, being today, September the 15th, well, it is your birthday. A big happy birthday goes out to you from all of us right here on your hometown station, KBOW. You are also celebrating your birthday with Prince Harry. He is 42 years old today. Actor Tom Hardy is 49 years old today. And actor Ben Schwartz, he's 45 years old today. Actress Chelsea Kane is 38 years old today. Soccer player David Raya is 31 years old today. Actor Matt Shivey is 36. Actor Tommy Lee Jones is 80 years old today. Actor Barry Shabaka Henley, 71 years old today. And actor Scott McNeil, 64 years old today. While actor Joe Crest is 61 years old today. A big happy birthday goes out to them, but especially to you on this day of National Double Cheeseburger Day. Enjoy a double cheeseburger, or however else you want to celebrate your special day, right here on your hometown station, KBOW, your time capsule, a service of Big Brothers, Big Sisters.

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1: 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I'll be back with you next week with another update.
2: Well, we've got clearing skies, a little bit of a northerly flow today. Now, one little system comes to the south of us, and that could whip up some wind, mainly to the south of the area. We're going to remain dry, not only today, but all the way through Thursday. And Thursday is going to be our hottest day of the week. A little bit muggy, too, as that push from the south comes in, grabs onto a little bit of monsoon moisture. It makes it as far as about Dell or Lima on Thursday. But now Friday, that's going to be our time for the rest of us here across southwestern Montana to get in on some moisture. Now, a low drops from the north, circles back around counterclockwise, and that's going to give us some wraparound moisture, hopefully, mainly along Boulder Helena, and then come down our way a little bit further south here along I-15. It is going to mean some cooler temperatures, and things remain a little unsettled going into the weekend. Now, next week, we're going to break out the sunshine Monday and Tuesday, still a little cool, with a front sliding in Tuesday into Wednesday that could give us some light shower activity. But our hottest day of the week still yet to come, and the main rain holding off until the end of the week. The weekend kind of mixed as we stay a little bit unsettled. Quick look around the country then. Around the southwest, there'll be some storms in Mexico into the South Plains and into parts of the Illinois area throughout Chicago. There, if you have travel plans that way, well, it's clearing out across the southeast. Lots of heat and some heat to deal with around the west coast. We'll have a little of our heat, too. I'll tell you when it arrives.
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2: Anaconda sunshine and 70 today, 39 overnight tonight. Wednesday, a little cooler, will be at 68. Rain is arriving for us on Thursday with a high of 75. Continued showers on Friday with a high right around 68. Sunshine should be back for you on Saturday, 72. If not then, there'll be plenty on Sunday with a high of 75. Mid-70s starts off next week, too. And then here in Deer Lodge, 69 today, 39 overnight tonight. So some patchy frost around. Now, mid-60s for us on Wednesday, and then 76 with some storms late. Rain continues on Friday, cooler with 68. And Saturday and Sunday, we're back to the low 70s and sunshine. Here in Whitehall, the big 7-0-40 overnight tonight, 68 late on Wednesday, and then mid-70s for us on Thursday, with rain continuing and 70 for us on Friday. Now, here in Butte, we'll call for 67 today. Should be an abundance of sunshine. Some frost again tonight, so we're down to 35. 67 for us on Wednesday, and then 72 under a partly cloudy sky for Thursday. Maybe a passerby shower, but the main rain, that'll be on Friday, and a cool end of the week with 65. Rain lingering Friday evening for those football games, I'm afraid. 39 for the overnight low. And then for Saturday, sunshine and 69. We're back to sunshine and 70s both Sunday and Monday. I'm meteorologist Jeff Womack. That's the KBOW Copper 94 weather.
0: And thanks, Jeff. Currently outside the mining city, we do have some clouds in the sky, and we are sitting with a temperature of 30 degrees. 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A free Build Montana pop-up hands-on construction event will take place September 17th in Butte. The morning session is from 9:30 a.m. to noon, and the afternoon session is from noon to 2:30 p.m. The pop-up will be located west of O'Keefe Drilling at 2004 Mile View Road. This is perfect for students grades 6 through 12 with teacher adult supervision who are interested in careers in construction. 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
0: With the information you need, I'm Keith Valentine. The news is ours as a service from Thriftway Superstops. They are your one-stop shop and casino-free zone. The Butte Literacy Program will put adult spelling skills to the test during its second annual Adult Spelling Bee on October 10th. The fundraiser will be held at Elks Lodge No. 240. Doors will open at 5 p.m. with the competition beginning at 6 p.m. Teams of three will work together to correctly spell words and advance through the competition. Registration cost is $150 per team or $50 per team member. Teams that misspell a word can buy their way back into the competition for $25. Admission for spectators is $25 and includes a walking taco. NBC Montana did report that the event will also feature a 50-50 raffle, a silent auction, and proceeds benefit the Butte Literacy Program. For more information, you can call 723-7905. Flathead High School was placed on a soft lockdown on Monday afternoon following a reported threat of a shooting, according to Kalispell Police. KPAX did report the threat was made at 12:05 p.m. and a large police presence did remain on scene for about another hour. Kalispell Police said in a news release that they have not found the threat of or any evidence that a shooting did occur, and they were investigating whether the call was a swatting incident designed to generate a large emergency response. State officials say that Narcan kits are successfully combating opioid drug overdoses in Montana schools 2 years after the Montana Department of Justice placed them in the state's high schools and middle schools. NBC Montana did report that Narcan kits contain naloxone, a life-saving medication that reverses the overdose. The DOJ placed the first kits in Billings Senior High School in September of 2024. According to the Montana Department of Public Health and Human Services, the number of reported fatal fentanyl overdoses increased by 30% between 2024 and 2025. Placing Narcan kits in schools is becoming more common across the country, according to Andrea Thomas, founder of Facing Fentanyl, which partnered with the DOJ for the program back in 2024. KBOW News Time, 7:33.
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0: A rural Montana drive-in will turn into a concert venue on this Friday evening for a fundraiser aimed at helping families caring for loved ones with Alzheimer's, dementia, and other age-related health challenges. NBC Montana did report that Music Memories and Montana Nights is scheduled for September 18th at the Pasture Drive-In near Amsterdam. The event will feature country singer and Alzheimer's advocate Jay Allen, followed by a drive-in showing of The Notebook. Food trucks, concessions, and other activities are also planned. With the information you need, I'm Keith Valentine. 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The News This Hour is a service from Thriftway Superstops. 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
0: 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In Three Forks this morning, and they're going to be having the French toast sticks with some bacon, fruit, and milk. For lunch, we'll be walking tacos with brown rice, refried beans, a churro, fruit, and milk. In Whitehall today is going to be cereal for breakfast, along with fruit, fruit juice, and some milk. For lunch, it will be breakfast for lunch. And then at the Ramsey School, they're going to be doing the sausage, egg, and cheese muffin with string cheese, fruit, fruit juice, and some milk. And then in Deer Lodge, have to do lunch for Ramsey. I got ahead of myself. Chicken quesadillas in Ramsey, refried beans, bell peppers, mango, and milk. And then in Anaconda, they're having spaghetti with salad, baby carrots, applesauce, and milk. And then in Deer Lodge, it is the grab-and-go bags with the breakfast bar, some fruit, fruit juice, and your choice of a donut or muffin, along with milk. For lunch, it will be oven-baked chicken with a salad, assorted fruits, and some milk. And then in Drummond today for lunch, it is chicken taco soup with a salad,

sandwiches, milk, and a cinnamon roll. And then at the Butte School District today, it is a cereal bar variety, along with peanut butter jelly sandwiches, some fruit, and fruit juice, along with milk. And then for lunch, it's going to be chicken cheese wraps with salad, green beans, applesauce, and your choice of regular or chocolate milk. At the Belmont Senior Center today, it's going to be a chicken fried steak with mashed potatoes, some vegetables, and a yogurt parfait. And that is taking a look at your school menus, the Belmont Senior Center menu, right here on your hometown station, KBOW, a service of Jay's Refrigeration.

0: 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And you can enjoy the appetizers, some beverages, games, and lots of fun prizes. 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

0: KBOW, your hometown station, on this Tuesday morning. 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
0: And taking a look at your road conditions, a service from American Car Care and Lysak's Tire on this Tuesday. I do have my drone out there, so away we go. All right, so let's see what is happening. If you're traveling on over towards Bozeman and Billings, you do have some good road conditions going over that direction. You will have some road construction before going over Homestead Pass. And then once you're over Homestead Pass, good road conditions. And you also have good road conditions going through Pipestone, Whitehall, and Cardwell, and over Cardwell Hill. All right, so you do have the good road conditions going all the way through towards Billings and Bozeman, or Bozeman and Billings. All right, turning this thing around here, and let's head on over towards Helena and Great Falls, as you do have good road conditions over in that direction as well. So you do have the good road conditions going over towards Helena and Great Falls through Elk Park and through the switchbacks. And you do have good road conditions going over Boulder Pass. All right, now let's see what is happening if you're traveling on over towards the Missoula area, as you do have the good road conditions happening in this direction going over towards Missoula. So no road construction, and you do have a good road conditions going over towards Missoula. All right, so all the way through towards Missoula, good road conditions, great day to travel, and no rain in the forecast, so that makes it even better if you're traveling on over the Missoula way. All right, going over towards the Dillon area, as I'm turning this thing around here and heading in that direction, with no road construction, and you do have the good road conditions happening around the Dillon area, so you got the good road conditions and a good day to travel. If you're traveling today, travel safely, because everybody loves to see your smiling face when you do arrive to your destination. And that is your road conditions right here on your hometown station. 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
3: From ABC News, I'm Sherry Preston. There's a big AI tech summit going on in Washington today, but this one isn't focusing on advancing the technology or holding it back. This one is focused on keeping humanity in AI models, and those on both sides of the ideological spectrum will be speaking. ABC's Karen Hua has more on that and what President Trump is saying.
4: Trump posted, "The only guardrails AI needs are a strong and smart, high IQ president." And he claimed the doomsday warnings are a sick conspiracy. But the fear is now crossing party lines. Today, Bernie Sanders and Steve Bannon, the Democratic Socialist senator and the longtime Trump ally, are expected to share a stage in Washington to call for limits on AI. Bannon saying, "The American people are not going to be supplicants to these tech oligarchs."
3: President's son, Don Jr., describes the lavish party thrown for him and his bride after their wedding was simply a gift. Others question the Russian oligarch's gesture. ABC Chief Washington correspondent Jonathan Carl has that.
5: The president's son had described his wedding as a low-key affair on his podcast.
6: "We had an awesome small ceremony in the Bahamas. Was just absolutely cool."
5: But the parties that followed were anything but low-key. John Jr.'s new wife, Bettina, posted pictures of the festivities, including professional dancers and a large fireworks display. ProPublica says Umar Kremlev footed the bill. Kremlev is well connected in Russia with Vladimir Putin.
3: The Supreme Court blocking President Trump's effort to change how mail-in ballots are counted. The court rejecting his push to restrict mail-in voting in this year's midterms. The president just now responding on social media saying, "These are not the people I interviewed to serve on the court. They are merely a shell of their original selves." Price of gas now hitting an average of $4.31 a gallon, according to Gas Buddy. That's $1.20 more than a year ago and a nickel higher than just last week. You're listening to ABC News.
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3: It may have gotten its start in the pandemic, but the couch economy is still alive and well. ABC's Jim Ryan has more on how we've been spending our money.
14: Visa has looked over the numbers, and the credit card company says 58% of domestic spending happens not inside stores, but on mobile devices or computers. Helping to drive at-home spending are streaming service subscriptions and food deliveries. And Visa says 8% of credit card purchases are for items for our pets.
3: Ever wonder how much your car is costing you? A lot, says ABC's Sam Champion.
15: A new AAA study finds the average annual cost to own and operate a new car, these are 2024 numbers, are just $12,900 a year. But that is about $1,072 a month, and it's up more $100 than the year before. With insurance, maintenance, and fuel all costing you more, electric vehicles do continue to offer significantly lower fueling costs. As expected.
3: President Trump's long been pushing for the Federal Reserve to start cutting interest rates, but Wall Street is betting that the Fed is about to go the other way. Its latest two-day meeting begins this afternoon and is expected to announce its first rate hike in 3 years at its conclusion tomorrow afternoon. Winner of last month's $1 billion Powerball drawing in Illinois has claimed the money, but whoever it is wants to remain anonymous. The ticket sold in the western Illinois city of Quincy. I'm Sherry Preston, ABC News.
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4: And taking a look at your weather forecast for today, as we're going to see the sunny skies. With a high around 67, tonight it will be mostly cloudy skies, and then clearing up with a low around 37. And for your Wednesday, we'll have some early morning fog and some frost. Otherwise, some sunny skies and a high around 67 degrees. Currently outside the mining city, we do have the clouds in the sky with a little bit of sunshine. 32 degrees is our current temperature. 32 degrees also Melrose. Dillon, 33 degrees, and Basin has the same temperature. 34 degrees in Three Forks. 35 degrees in Deer Lodge. 39 degrees in Helena. Boulder, 42 degrees. 38 degrees in Anaconda. 29 degrees in Wise River. And that's your weather forecast right here on your hometown station, KBOW, a service from Steele's Furniture Store.
6: Man, I'm going to be late for work again. 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It's only Tuesday, man.

0: KBOW, your hometown station, on this Tuesday morning. Well, I am thankful that it is Tuesday because my friends went over to Las Vegas for a wedding and they had me take care of their dogs. And let me tell you that when they're not home, like especially his wife, the little chihuahua, yeah, he has an attitude. He doesn't listen. He doesn't want to do anything. So he spent the majority of the week that they were in Vegas, he stayed outside, except for like last night. Thank goodness he, you know, came inside when he wanted to, because it got a little chilly.
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1: Sticks and Stone, Shelty Glass and Ridgeline Heating and Cooling present our Butte High Athlete of the Week. Minor Lee brought the heat in Butte High's first home game of the season. The team achieved a victory over the Skyview Falcons from Billings with a final score of 38-15. During the game, Lee carried the ball 26 times for 153 yards and a whopping 3 touchdowns. Congratulations, Mr. Lee. You are Athlete of the Week.
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0: 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As always, before looking at the Montana side and the national side of the sports scene, got to take you on over to Montana Tech University, where your future begins to become a little bit brighter all by the use of your fingers by logging onto the website montanatech.edu, where you can explore all the possibilities and all the activities that Butte, Montana Tech has to offer right there. 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Well, the Butte Central Maroons entered a tournament in Polson with strong momentum from earlier in September. Bo McGree has leading form for the boys' roster, have already secured multiple tournament victories this season, including the Butte Central Invite and Beaverhead Invite. However, those scores and the team individuals' scores have not yet been posted for that Polson Invitational from yesterday, as the TF time was at 9 a.m. And Maya McGree was leading the girls' side before the tournament at 9 a.m. yesterday, coming directly off her first high school victory at the Steve Hullett Golf Invitational in Big Fork on September 10th. And hopefully we'll have the Butte Central Polson Invitational results when they come in. First-year lettermen from the 2001 Butte High Bulldog football teams are set to join the Butte High Silver Bees football organization this Friday. The 87th annual meeting and induction ceremony will take place at the Butte High School gymnasium, with doors opening at 4 p.m. The meeting and dinner will start promptly at 5 p.m. All silver 25 years, golden 50 years, platinum 65 years, and diamond B 75 year members are invited. The first year letter winners from the 2001 football team will be eligible for their first silver B as the 1976 squad will be inducted as Golden Bees. A new class of Platinum Bees from the following squads, 1952 to 1961, will also be inducted, and the 1951 squad will be inducted as Diamond Bees. It is a members-only meeting. No guests or alcohol will be permitted. The group will then make its way to Narancy Memorial Stadium to cheer on the 2026 version of the Butte High Bulldogs football team as they play host to the Missoula Big Sky Eagles. Kickoff is set for 7:30 p.m. You can catch that action right here. KBOW 550 AM, 101.5 FM, or on the web, KBOW550.net, with Morgan calling that play-by-play action on Friday evening, a service of the Sportsman of the Air. The banquet tickets are $25 per person, and annual dues are $10 per person. As this late date, members who have not registered or paid are asked to check in and pay at the door. Members participating in the banquet and pregame ceremonies are encouraged to wear their silver, golden, platinum, or diamond bee cap. Butte High Silver Bee historian Scott Pfaffhausen can be reached at 490-9956 if you need more information. And junior hockey's newest expansion team did not just survive a whirlwind build, they're full speed ahead. Head coach Steve Haddon said the pace of it all was unlike anything he's ever experienced. While ownership began planning more than a year ago, the timeline felt like a whiplash for Haddon's staff and players. The Cattle Punchers knocked off last year's league champions, the Idaho Falls Spud Kings, 7-3 in their preseason opener. Not bad for a team that didn't exist until recently. The roster is mostly 17 to 20-year-olds with big ambitions. For Devon Winder and the North American Hockey League said the platform they were looking for. The Punchers' home opener isn't until October 2nd at Signal Peak Energy Arena against the Grand Junction Riverhawks at 7:05 p.m. They'll play their first five showdowns are on the road starting this Friday in Grand Junction, Colorado. Then it's a quick turnaround to Minnesota for a major showcase, including face-off against teams from Oklahoma and Texas. The Cattle Punchers will mostly play on Friday and Saturday nights with occasional Thursdays and rare Sunday matchups, and have the fortune of playing at home for the entire month of December. And we also do have sports on the docket for today, as Butte High takes on Missoula Hellgate at the Bulldog Memorial Stadium. Girls will play at 3. The boys will play at 5:30. We also have volleyball on the docket as Butte High takes on Missoula Big Sky in Missoula at 7 p.m. And flag football happens at Butte High taking on Helena Capital in Helena at 7:30 this evening. And on to the national side of the sports scene, as a few minutes after Aaron Judge's first home run since May, the New York Yankees clinched their record 61st postseason berth and 9th in 10 years. Judge, who returned last week after sitting out more than 3 months because of a fractured rib, hit a 3-run homer off A.J. Minter in a 6-run 8th inning as the Yankees took a 7-2 lead. Spencer Jones was batting with two outs in the eighth when Toronto lost to Detroit, assuring New York of at least an AL wildcard berth. Seeking its first World Series since 2009, New York, who is 87-63, closed within 3.5 games of AL East leader Tampa Bay, which clinched a postseason berth on Friday. 18 Yankees have landed on an injured list, including second baseman Jazz Chisholm Jr. last week because of a sprained right thumb. Judge, a 3-time AL MVP, sat out 84 games because of right rib stress fracture. After losing to Los Angeles Dodgers in the 2024 World Series, New York was knocked out by Toronto in last year's AL Division Series. And that is your Sports and Stuff right here on your hometown station, KBOW. Sports and Stuff, a service from Montana Tech University, where your future begins to become a little bit brighter all by the use of your fingers, by logging on to the website montanatech.edu. Let's go ahead now and check in with staff meteorologist Jeff Womack as he explains what's happening with our weather in full detail. And that will be a service from Jackie and the crew of the Legion Oasis.
6: Well, we've got clearing skies, a little bit of a northerly flow today. Now, one little system comes to the south of us, and that could whip up some wind mainly to the south of the area. We're going to remain dry not only today, but all the way through Thursday, and Thursday is going to be our hottest day of the week. A little bit muggy, too, as that push from the south comes in, grabs onto a little bit of monsoon moisture. It makes it as far as about Dell or Lima on Thursday, but now Friday, that's going to be our time for the rest of us here across southwestern Montana to get in on some moisture. Now, a low drops from the north, circles back around counterclockwise, and that's going to give us some wraparound moisture, hopefully, mainly along Boulder Helena, and then come down our way a little bit further south here along I-15. It is going to mean some cooler temperatures, and things remain a little unsettled going into the weekend. Now, next week, we're going to break out the sunshine Monday and Tuesday. Still a little cool with a front sliding in Tuesday into Wednesday that could give us some light shower activity. But our hottest day of the week still yet to come, and the main rain holding off until the end of the week. The weekend kind of mixed as we stay a little bit unsettled. Quick look around the country then. Around the southwest, there'll be some storms in New Mexico into the South Plains and into parts of the Illinois area throughout Chicago. There, if you have travel plans that way, well, it's clearing out across the southeast. Lots of heat and some heat to deal with around the west coast. We'll have a little of our heat, too. I'll tell you when it arrives. Coming up.
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6: Anaconda sunshine and 70 today, 39 overnight tonight. Wednesday, a little cooler. It'll be at 68. Rain is arriving for us on Thursday with a high of 75. Continued showers on Friday with a high right around 68. Sunshine should be back for you on Saturday, 72. If not then, there'll be plenty on Sunday with a high of 75. Mid-70s starts off next week, too. And then here in Deer Lodge, 69 today, 39 overnight tonight. So some patchy frost around. Now, mid-60s for us on Wednesday, and then 76 with some storms late. Rain continues on Friday, cooler with 68. And Saturday and Sunday, we're back to the low 70s and sunshine. Here in Whitehall, the big 7-0-40 overnight tonight, 68 late on Wednesday, and then mid-70s for us on Thursday, with rain continuing and 70 for us on Friday. Now, here in Butte, we'll call for 67 today. Should be an abundance of sunshine. Some frost again tonight, so we're down to 35. 67 for us on Wednesday, and then 72 under a partly cloudy sky for Thursday. Maybe a passerby shower, but the main rain, that'll be on Friday, and a cool end of the week with 65. Rain lingering Friday evening for those football games, I'm afraid. 39 for the overnight low. And then for Saturday, sunshine and 69. We're back to sunshine and 70s both Sunday and Monday. I'm meteorologist Jeff Womack. That's the KBOW Copper 94 weather.
0: And thanks, Jeff. Currently outside the mining city, we do have some clouds in the sky, and we are sitting with the temperature of 32 degrees. 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
0: With the information you need, I'm Keith Valentine. The news this hour is a service of Mead Lumber. A man out archery hunting on state land south of Augusta was attacked by a bear on Monday morning, but sustained non-life-threatening injuries, according to Montana Fish, Wildlife, and Parks. Fish, Wildlife, and Parks said the man was hunting on land near Elk Creek and Haystack Butte when he was attacked. The Montana Standard did report the man sustained significant but not life-threatening injuries and drove himself home after the attack, according to a department spokesperson. He was then transported to Benefis Hospital by a private vehicle to be treated. Fish and Wildlife Park said the species of the bear involved is currently unknown and the attack does remain under investigation. A six-car train derailment caused a Monday morning quagmire in Shelby, temporarily closing roads and evacuating students to nearby airport due to fears of exposure to hazardous materials. BNSF Railway said Monday evening the toppled freight cars had been cleared of all the rail lines and the cause of the derailment was still under investigation. The Montana Standard did report a midday update from the Toole County Sheriff's Office, said no toxic spill had occurred and the incident had largely been resolved. The social media post made no mention of any injuries related to the crash. According to the sheriff, Toole County Dispatch was notified at 7:20 in the morning on Monday of the derailment just north of Montana Highway 2 in the center of Shelby. A high-line town with a population of roughly 3,000, law enforcement social media posts did not identify the hazardous materials that raised concerns, nor did a spokesperson for BNSF Railway to issue a statement on Monday evening. The Shelby Public School District first posted on Facebook at 8:16 in the morning that officials there had been asked to move students to the airport about half a mile away from the rail. In a follow-up post at noon on Monday, Shelby Public School District said it had been cleared by emergency services to resume normal school hours for this morning. The Helena City Commission voted 3-2 Monday evening to delay action for now on a federal grant that would fund security upgrades at local government buildings. It came after they heard about 90 minutes of public testimony, the vast majority of it from people warning that accepting the money could obligate the city to get more involved in federal immigration enforcement. The commission tabled the roughly $53,000 grant, meaning they haven't accepted it yet, but it could come back for consideration at a later time. KXLF did report the funding would come from the U.S. Department of Homeland Security, directed through Montana Disaster and Emergency Services. It would pay for new security cameras at the main entrance of Helena City County building, replacing existing cameras in police facilities at the Law and Justice Center, and adding cameras in Helena Municipal Court. City leaders said that they've been seeking the money for more than a year because of long-identified safety needs. Helena Municipal Judge Ann Peterson, while not speaking for or against the grant, described to commissioners her concerns about security in her courtroom. In response to questions about data privacy from the cameras, City Community Officials Manager Bridget Johnson said they would store recordings on the premises, not in the cloud, for about a month. Opponents of the grant said those provisions would essentially require the city to commit to assisting U.S. Immigration and Customs Enforcement to receive the money. KBOW News Time, 8:35.
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0: Montana State University officials and Governor Greg Gianforte celebrated the grand opening of the governor's namesake building on campus. The Gianforte Family Foundation, the nonprofit of governor's family, contributed $50 million for the construction of Gianforte Hall, a project estimated to cost about $53 million. The three-story, 58,000-square-foot building will house MSU's Gianforte School of Computing and several programs within the College of Arts and Architecture. The governor's family has long been a benefactor of Montana State University, including an $8 million donation in 2016 to the computer science department that also bears his name. The Montana Standard did report that Gianforte's connection to the school in his past life before pursuing public office. He started

0: perverted broom closet?
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KBOW, your hometown station on this Tuesday morning. 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
1: From ABC News, I'm Sherry Preston. States can continue or begin sending out mail-in ballots just like they have in the past. President Trump tried to limit the practice, letting only those on approved lists be allowed to vote by mail. The Supreme Court, however, this week struck down his executive order limiting it. ABC White House correspondent Karen Travers has more on the president's reaction.
2: The president calls it a bad decision. He says it is a big loss for Republicans and America itself. He goes on to say that the Supreme Court really let our country down. He accuses certain justices, as he puts it, of being petrified of Democrats.
1: The president also says these are not the people I interviewed to serve on the court. They are merely a shell of their original selves. On Capitol Hill, FBI Director Kash Patel has been testifying before the Senate Judiciary Committee, including ranking member Democrat Dick Durbin.
3: He's accusing Kash Patel of protecting Donald Trump personally, highlighting the fact that Kash Patel has effectively purged the department of folks involved in those previous investigations of Donald Trump, purging folks who he perceived to be allies of those previous FBI directors.
1: ABC's Peter Haralambos. The Kennedy Center board is meeting today and is reportedly preparing to close the iconic fine arts performance space in Washington, D.C. due to what the board says are structural concerns.
4: Commerce Secretary Howard Lutnick released new video which shows what appears to be security footage of a hole basically falling in the roof. The tiling that appears to fall on the ground there. They said that a security guard was stationed there and missed that debris falling on him by a matter of minutes.
1: ABC's Alex Prichet. Board members say the Kennedy Center could be saved through donations if President Trump's name were on the building. There's a big hearing in Washington today on AI focused on keeping the humanity in it. This is ABC News.
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1: Pennsylvania health officials still investigating the death of a woman in her 40s believed to have succumbed to complications of the measles. Here's ABC Stephanie Ramos.
11: The state health department says it is aware of the death and conducting its own review and will update the public when that investigation is complete. Now, the state says there have been two other confirmed measles-associated deaths in Pennsylvania this year who were both infants. And health officials continue to stress that vaccination is the best protection.
1: This morning, as the investigation into what caused a drilling rig collapse at Miami construction site gets underway, officials are recounting how one lucky BMW driver managed to escape the incident after her quick thinking got her out of harm's way. ABC's Victor Okendo is in Miami with more.
12: Miami Fire Rescue says the driver backed up at the last minute, narrowly avoiding a direct hit, saving her life.
13: She saw the crane falling and was able to put it in reverse quickly, but it still crushed the front of her car and caught fire immediately. I told her, mark this date down because you were born again today. We're very happy that she was okay.
12: Overnight, that BMW towed away a charred and mangled mess.
1: For the past 50 years, Japan has recorded more than 100,000 people who are 100 years or older, but this year set a new record. There are 107,677 centenarians in Japan, nearly 90% of them women. The oldest is 114 years old. Sherry Preston, ABC News.
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taking a look at your weather forecast for today as we're going to see the sunny skies. A high around 67. Tonight, it will be mostly cloudy skies. Then we'll have a little bit of clearing around the area of the skies with a low around 37. For your Wednesday, we will have some early morning fog along with some frost, some sunny skies, and a high around 67 degrees. Currently outside the mining city, we do have some clouds in the sky, and we are sitting with a temperature of 38 degrees. 38 degrees also in Phillipsburg and in Melrose. 39 degrees in Dillon and Basin. 42 degrees in Helena, Deer Lodge, and 49 degrees in Boulder. 46 degrees in Anaconda. 40 degrees in Three Forks. And 35 degrees in Wise River. That is your weather forecast right here on your hometown station, KBOW, getting us right into the classics on this Tuesday morning, 1979. Mr. Waylon Jennings, and he says, "I ain't living long like this," on your hometown Classic Hour station.

0: 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On this classic hour, 1962, Miss Anita Carter with the Ring of Fire. 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

0: KBOW, your hometown classic hour, 1968, Mr. BJ Thomas and Hooked on a Feeling. 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
2: 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This has excited the staff at the Butte Community Federal Credit Union and should excite their members too. We are going to be adapting to this new computer system on November 2nd, 2026. 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
0: 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Crazy.

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1: With the information you need, I'm Keith Valentine. The news this hour is a service of Dr. Mike Welker from Welker Chiropractic. The Butte Literacy Program will put on an adult spelling skills to the test as they have the second annual Adult Spelling Bee on October 10th. The fundraiser will be held at Elks Lodge number 240. Doors open at 5 p.m. with the competition beginning at 6 p.m. Teams of three will work together to correctly spell words in advance through the competition. Registration cost is $150 per team or $50 per team member. Teams that misspell a word can buy their way back into the competition for $25. Admission for spectators is $25 and includes a walking taco. NBC Montana did report the event will also feature a 50-50 raffle and silent auction. Proceeds benefit the Butte Literacy Program. For more information, you can call 723-7905. Flathead High School was placed on a soft lockdown on Monday afternoon following the reported threat of a shooting, according to Kalispell Police. KPAX did report the threat was made at 12:05 p.m. and a large police presence did remain an hour later. Kalispell Police said in a news release that they had not found the threat or any evidence that a shooting did occur. They were investigating whether the call was a swatting incident designed to generate a large emergency response. State officials say that Narcan kits are successfully combating opioid drug overdoses in Montana schools 2 years after the Montana Department of Justice placed them in the state's high schools and middle schools. NBC Montana did report the Narcan kits can do a life-saving medication that reverses the overdose. The DOJ placed the first kits in Billings Senior High School in September 2024. According to the Montana Department of Public Health and Human Services, the number of reported fatal fentanyl overdoses increased by 30% between 2024 and 2025. Placing Narcan kits in schools is becoming more common across the country. According to Andrea Thomas, founder of Facing Fentanyl, which partnered with the DOJ for the program back in 2024. KBOW Newstime, 931.
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1: A rural Montana drive-in will turn into a concert venue on Friday night for a fundraiser aimed at helping families caring for loved ones with Alzheimer's, dementia, and other age-related health challenges. KPAX did report that Music Memories of Montana Nights is scheduled for Friday, September 18th at the Pasture Drive-In near Amsterdam. The event will feature country singer and Alzheimer's advocate Jay Allen, followed by a drive-in showing of The Notebook. Food, trucks, concessions, and other activities are also planned. Taking a look at your weather forecast for today, as we'll see those sunny skies with a high around 67. Tonight, it will be mostly cloudy skies, then becoming mostly clear with a low around 37. For your Wednesday, we're looking at some early morning fog and frost, and we'll have some sunny skies with a high around 67 degrees. Currently outside the mining city, we do have the clouds in the sky and some sunshine. 42 degrees is our current temperature. 42 degrees also in Philsburg and Dillon, Melrose, and Basin, along with Three Forks. 47 degrees in Anaconda. 44 degrees in Deer Lodge. 40 degrees in Wise River and Boulder, with a temperature of 51 degrees. And that is your weather forecast right here on your hometown station, KBOW. The news this hour, a service from Dr. Mike Welker of Welker Chiropractic.

0: KBOW, your home and town classic hour, 1977. Miss Linda Ronstadt, and You're No Good. Well, it's always a party going on right here on your home and town station, KBOW 550 AM, 101.5 FM. And, of course, you can always catch the party line right there as it is broadcasted after the ABC News at after 1 p.m. on your hometown station, KBOW550.net. And tonight's or today's guest later on this afternoon is from the Alzheimer's Association, as they are hosting their casino night later on this evening at the Springs from 5 to 7 p.m. They'll talk all about it right here on the Party Line, the longest running program.
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0: KBOW, your hometown classic hour. That's going to do it for me on this Tuesday morning. Morgan is on his way in the studio. He'll be taking care of you all the way up until the 5 o'clock hour. And of course, he'll have country music news and the time capsule, all along with some great music. You have a terrific rest of your Tuesday, and I'll talk to you again in the morning. Before I take off on out of here, 1977, a little Ronnie Millsap, and it was almost like a song right here on your hometown classic hour station.

folk swag comes straight out of hell. Well, Gator McCluskey sitting on a stump, hammer

0: Don't we? You're listening to KBOW. I'm singing a little bit about X's all together with some George Strait. 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
0: It's either going to be Laura Lena, but in this case, it is George Strait singing about those exes who happen to live in Texas. 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
2: In June of 1967, Barbra Streisand recorded her first live album. 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
2: Rain was in the forecast on the evening of Barbra Streisand's scheduled live performance in Central Park.
4: And Marty said, what's worse than the rain is the mud. How are people going to sit down? So we tried to get mud insurance from Lloyd's of London, but no one could define mud. They could define rain by inches, but mud, I guess that was too murky an area. And then Phil Ramone, who did our sound, also reported that his cables had been cut by accident, and he didn't know if anybody would hear me past the first 10 rows.
2: New cables were found, the rain didn't come, but there was a career-defining moment for Ms. Streisand during the performance. She forgot the words to one of her songs in front of 125,000 people. Terrified it might happen again, she stopped doing live performances for the next 27 years, until New Year's Eve 1999. Boomers is back tomorrow.
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1: Well, good morning. With information that you need at 10:30, I'm Morgan Griffin. News This Hour is being brought to you as service by the Hearthstone Apartments. Just after 8 a.m. on Thursday, Brendan Heim, age 35 of Butte, reportedly threw a rock, breaking a window at the Butte Silverboat Courthouse. Montana State reports that footage from a surveillance camera allegedly identified Heim as a culprit, and he was arrested shortly thereafter. According to the police report, Heim reportedly also admitted to previously breaking the window of a Front Street business near Town Talk Bakery and the Bank of Butte windows at 3525 Harrison Avenue. Montana Secretary of State Chrissy Jacobson responded to a legislative subpoena to disclose voter roll information her office provided to the federal government, but then also objected to the demand and described it as political theater. For months, members of the State Administration and Veterans Affairs Interim Committee have been trying to find out exactly what information Jacobson, a Republican, had provided to the federal government in response to the U.S. Department of Justice's demand for voter records. Flathead Beacon reports that earlier this month, the committee voted 10-1 to approve the subpoena for information. The response also outlined the categories of information Secretary of State's office proved or provided to the Department of Justice to varying levels of satisfaction for members of the committee. Secretary of State's office did not share driver's license or state identification numbers with the federal government, but did share the last four digits of Social Security numbers generated by the federal government for the fraction of voters who use their Social Security numbers to register to vote, according to response letters. Last week, the Democratic candidate in the Montana Eastern Congressional District filed a lawsuit challenging an independent candidate's qualification for the ballot. Then on Monday, he decided to drop the case. KRTV reports that Democrat Brian Miller, an attorney from Helena, has asked the judge to rule independent Michael Eisenhower had not received enough valid petition signatures to get on the general election ballot. It came as authorities in Cascade County investigated hundreds of potentially fraudulent signatures on petitions for Eisenhower and independent U.S. Senate candidate Seth Bodner. Though, it said that none of the signatures in question were counted, they don't suspect the campaigns themselves of wrongdoing. Miller said that he remained concerned about the signature issue, but in the light of tight deadlines and other legal responsibilities he is dealing with, said he would drop the legal case rather than ask to reschedule. KBOW News Time, it's 10:33.
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1: Montana Tech University, in collaboration with the universities in Alaska and Wyoming, have received a $6 million National Science Foundation Award to help develop new technologies that combine artificial intelligence and biological processes to recover critical minerals from domestic resources. The four-year award brings together researchers from the University of Alaska Anchorage, University of Alaska Fairbanks, Montana Tech, and the University of Wyoming in collaboration research titled Transformative Bioprocessing in AI-Driven Frameworks for Sustainable Critical Mineral Recovery. Montana Tech reports the project will establish a smart biorefinery framework featuring AI-enabled microbial recovery systems designed to help address the nation's reliance on foreign sources of rare earth elements. Researchers will develop scalable biological technologies to recover rare earth elements from coal refuse. Artificial intelligence will help to identify materials with high recovery potential. Researchers will investigate how microorganisms can be used to extract valuable elements. Let's take a look at our weather forecast today. Sunny skies and high of 67. This evening, cloudy, gradually becoming clear with a low of 37. Wednesday, we should see sunny skies and high of 67. Wednesday evening, clear skies with a low of 39. Thursday sees a chance of rain and thunderstorms in the afternoon. Otherwise, sunny with a high of 72. Currently here in Butte, We have some sunny skies and 49 degrees, a very light wind coming out of the east, 49 in Phillipsburg and Deer Lodge, 52 in Anaconda and Helena, 55 degrees in Boulder. With the information that you need at 10:35, I'm Morgan Griffin. 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

0: Corey Kent and Empty Words, brand new one from him on your hometown station. Coming up, we got a little Luke Bryan, and then Blake Shelton still singing about country and doing a little navel gazing. That's all right, we love it here on KBOW.
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0: told you to play a couple country songs that talk about country as well. That second one, Blake Shelton, Stay Country or Die Trying. You're listening to Butte's Hometown Station, KBOW. Just a reminder that this Friday is Butte High taking on Big Sky, 7:30. Let's start to that because not only is it homecoming, but it's also going to be the Silver Bee Night. This is the 2001 Bulldogs are the new Silver Bees 25 years ago. He's also going to recognize the Golden, 50 years Platinum, 65, and Diamond Bees, which is 75 years. They will participate in banquet and pregame ceremonies, which are encouraged to wear their Silver, Golden, Platinum, or Diamond Bee caps. It'll be a great time up at Naranchi, 7:30 if you can't make it. Of course, we'll be airing right here on KBOW, brought to you by the Sportsman of the Air.
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0: Something a little bit different here for our community engagement for this week. This week, we are going to recommend that you sign up to make sure that you are being able to vote and cast your general election ballot there on November 3rd. Of course, it is a midterm year, so that means that no president up, but that does mean that we still have some important elections, including Western Montana U.S. representatives. The Montana Senate seat is open for the first time in years. That is also available here. And then, of course, a lot of things on the local level, including if we want to have a city county manager or reduce the number of county commissioners, all available and all up for you to decide. Just make sure that you vote. There has been our community engagement for this week, brought to you as service by Montana Oral Surgery here on KBOW.

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1: From ABC News, I'm Wayne Cabot. Fed up with filling up? Well, buckle up. Prices hit an all-time high today. AAA reporting diesel at $6.27. Global oil back up near 108 a barrel. That number will get more real as the weather gets cooler.
2: Families that use oil to heat their homes could see a more than 30% increase in their bills this fall as war with Iran continues to drive up prices. Those using electricity for heat could pay 9% more. Nationwide, gas is now averaging $4.29 a gallon.
1: ABC's Hannah Batah. Truckers say every dollar increase in diesel adds $400 to each tank, and diesel's up $2.50 from last year. President Trump today is tearing into the justices that he appointed who voted against his executive order limiting vote by mail so close to the election. He calls it a big loss for America. But ABC News contributor James Sample says,
3: certainly it's a win for voters because we at least finally have clarity, and the clarity is that they can continue to vote by mail if their states allowed them to vote by mail before the ruling. It's a win for the Constitution because Article 1, Section 4 of the Constitution, known as the Elections Clause, expressly gives power to state legislatures and Congress over elections.
1: To Los Angeles, the DA, Nathan Hochman, explaining why Nick Reiner will not be facing death in the murders of his parents, Rob and Michelle.
4: We did speak with Nick Reiner's siblings. They made their views very clear. We took their views into consideration in ultimately deciding not to seek the death penalty.
1: Nick Reiner will now face a maximum sentence of life in prison without parole if he's found guilty. Donald Trump's name cannot appear on the facade of the Kennedy Center, a federal judge blocking that tribute to Trump. Less than an hour before the board of the center was to meet, Judge Christopher Cooper saying that any move like that would need Congress's blessing. You're listening to ABC News.
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1: AI executives are expected to convene at the White House sometime in the next week. Not about government controls, insisting Speaker Mike Johnson, saying the company should self-regulate. Donald Trump Jr. says it is true what ProPublica reported, that a Russian money man named Umar Kremlev, a Putin associate, gifted his wedding bash in the Bahamas, a party so big that it took up two islands. ABC's Jonathan Carl.
10: In a statement put out by the White House, President Trump said he has no idea who Umar Kremlev is, but he added it was an after party given in their honor, not a big deal. First Lady Melania Trump, however, put out a statement saying Mrs. Trump played no role whatsoever in organizing the wedding event and was not privy to any aspect of its financial planning.
1: The Senate is set to vote today on crypto regulations that Democrats say don't go far enough to prevent the president and his family from enriching themselves while in office. If generosity is measured by tipping, the most generous Americans are in the Ohio River Valley, says a company that handles restaurant payments.
11: The company called Toast has found that people dining out in Ohio, Indiana, Kentucky, and West Virginia all tip, on average, more than 20%. The stingiest tippers are in California and Washington State, where gratuities average a little over 17%. The best state for waitstaff, according to Toast, is Delaware.
1: That's ABC's Jim Ryan reporting, and I'm Wayne Cabot, ABC News.
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14: 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Let's take a look at the weather forecast today. There goes my pen. Today, sunny skies and high of 67. Tonight, mostly cloudy, gradually coming clear with a low of 37. Wednesday, seas, sunny skies and high of 67 as well, before dropping down to 39 there at night. Thursday, chance of rain and thunderstorms with a high of 72. Friday, showers are likely with the possibility of a thunderstorm and a high of 65. Currently here in Butte, 53 degrees, sunny skies, 51 degrees in Wise River and Dillon, 52 degrees in Basin, Melrose, and Three Forks. Let's play some music now. It's the latest from Taylor Swift and her return to country music. I knew it. I knew you. 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

0: Pep song from Travis Tritt with that blue sky at least trying to poke through. Hey, it's a great day to be alive. You're listening to Butte's Hometown Station. I appreciate you tuning in here on KBOW. We have Thomas Rhett coming up after the break. We'll throw the latest from Megan Maroney at you as well on your hometown station.
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0: Sapping and clapping our way through our Tuesday morning right here on KBOW. Hope that you are having a great start to your week. And how could you not, with 53 degrees and sunny skies? This is a gorgeous day out, and I hope you can get out and enjoy it. In the meantime, got a little bit of Zach Top coming up after break, getting ready for that Montana news once again.
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1: Good morning. With information that you need at 11:30, I'm Morgan Griffin. Just after 8 a.m. on Thursday, Brendan Heim, age 35, of Butte, reportedly threw a rock, breaking a window of the Butte Silver Bow Courthouse. Montana State reports that footage from a surveillance camera allegedly identified Heim as a culprit, and he was arrested shortly thereafter. According to the police report, Heim reportedly also admitted to previously breaking the window of a Front Street business near Town Talk Bakery and Bank of Butte windows at 3525 Harrison Avenue. The Montana Secretary of State, Chrissy Jacobson, responded to a legislative subpoena to disclose voter roll information her office provided to the federal government, also objected to the demand and described it as political theater. For months, members of the State Administration and Veterans Affairs Interim Committee have been trying to find out exactly what information Jacobson, a Republican, provided to the federal government in response to the U.S. Department of Justice's demand for voter records. Via Beacon reports that earlier this month, the committee voted 10-1 to approve the subpoena for the information. The response also outlined the categories of information Secretary of State's office provided to the Department of Justice to verify levels of satisfaction from members of the committee. Secretary of State's office did not share driver's license or state identification numbers with the federal government, but did share the last four digits of Social Security numbers generated by the federal government for a fraction of voters who use their Social Security numbers to register to vote, according to the response letter. Last week, the Democratic candidate in Montana's Eastern Congressional District filed a lawsuit challenging an independent candidate's qualification for the ballot. On Monday, though, he decided to drop the case. KRTV reports that Democrat Brian Miller, an attorney from Helena, had asked a judge to rule that independent Michael Eisenhower had not received enough valid petition signatures to get on the general election ballot. It came as authorities in Cascade County investigate hundreds of potential fraudulent signatures on petitions for Eisenhower and independent U.S. candidate, U.S. Senate candidate, Seth Bodner. Though, they said that none of the signatures in question were counted, and they do not suspect the campaigns themselves of wrongdoing. Miller said that he remains concerned about the signature issues, but that in light of the tight deadlines and other responsibilities he is dealing with, he decided that he would drop the legal case rather than ask to reschedule. KBOW News Time is 11:33.
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1: Montana Tech University, in collaboration with universities in Alaska and Wyoming, have received a $6 million National Science Foundation Award to help to develop new technologies that combine artificial intelligence and biological processes to recover critical minerals from domestic resources. The four-year award gives together researchers from the University of Alaska Anchorage, University of Alaska Fairbanks, Montana Tech, and the University of Wyoming in collaboration research titled Transformative Bioprocessing and AI-Driven Frameworks for Sustainable Critical Mineral Recovery. Montana Tech reports the project will establish a smart biorefinery framework featuring AI-enabled microbial recovery systems designed to help address the nation's reliance on foreign sources of rare earth elements. Researchers will develop scalable biological technologies to recover rare earth elements from coal refuse. Artificial intelligence will help to identify materials with high recovery potential, while researchers will investigate how microorganisms can be used to extract valuable elements. Let's take a look at our weather forecast today. Sunny skies and high of 67. Tonight, cloudy, gradually becoming clear with low of 37. Wednesday, see sunny skies and high of 67 as well. Thursday, chance of rain and thunderstorms in the afternoon with a high of 72. right now here in Butte. 55 degrees, sunny skies, very light wind still coming out of the east. 55 degrees in Phillipsburg, Helena, Deer Lodge. 56 degrees in Anaconda, 59 degrees in Boulder. With the information that you need, 11:35, I'm Morgan Griffin. 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

Montana Alzheimer's Association is hosting a black tie casino party from 5 to 7 p.m. Enjoy appetizers, beverages, games, and lots of fun prizes. 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All proceeds will benefit the Walk to End Alzheimer's. 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Join the Wolf Tones Hurling Club of Butte for a fun free-to-play tournament on September the 19th. The event will start at 10 a.m. on the Jeremy Bullock Memorial Soccer Field. Enjoy a fun day playing the national sport of Ireland as well as on-field refreshments. Silverbow Chapter of the DAR is hosting an exhibit this month at the courthouse from September 21st through October the 2nd. The exhibit explores aspects and choices made during the American Revolution and can be viewed at the courthouse Monday through Friday, 8 a.m. to 5 p.m. Finally, join the movement to help to make a difference with a Walk to End Alzheimer's event. The community event will be taking place at 10 a.m. on Sunday. There's no fee for registration, but all donations are appreciated. For more info, call act.alz.org. That's been a Club Calendar on KBOW, brought to you as a service by K&K Roofing. As we're moving into the fall, here's some Cody Johnson with a song of the same name.

0: Cody Johnson with the fall. When I think of the fall, I of course think about football. And this week we don't have the 6 games in a row, but we do have 5 games in a row. Starting there on Thursday Night Football, Detroit traveling to Buffalo to take on the Bills. 5:30 start on that. Friday, we have Butte High taking on Missoula Big Sky. A little bit of a later start due to homecoming in Silver Bees, 7:30. Saturday, Tech taking on Southern Oregon at 1 p.m. in their Hall of Fame game. Sunday, you will have Sunday Night Football, 5:30 start for that. And then Monday, once again, for nice week cap and or I guess start the week. And it all depends on if your week results around football. Kind of like how we do. 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Jordan Davis coming up next.
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0: don't worry, Jordan, we are not turning this truck around. In fact, we are driving right on through towards the top of the hour, almost or noon already. I know what time it is. 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Hope that you're having a great start to your day. More great music ahead as we're getting ready for lunchtime ABC News and that weather forecast.
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1: From ABC News, I'm Wayne Cabot. With no time to spare, a judge stopped the Kennedy Center board from adding a tribute to President Trump. The ruling, less than an hour before the board was set to act.
2: Judge Christopher Cooper Tuesday issued a written order blocking the attempt to add President Trump's name to the Kennedy Center, concluding that it violated a previous court order and congressional statute. The order says, quote, simply put, defendants cannot install memorials for President Trump or anyone or anything else at the Kennedy Center without Congress's blessing. The board resolution bucks a federal court order and a statute Congress enacted. Judge Cooper had previously blocked the president from renaming the Kennedy Center after himself, but the board voted last month to add the president's name to the bill to recognize him as the person who, quote, renovated and restored the center. Karen Travers, ABC News, the White House.
1: What American wouldn't want money in their pocket? Most say no to Trump's $5,000 if the voters keep Republicans in control of Congress. 63% disapprove in the Reuters Ipsos poll, including 37% of Republicans. And while Trump has lost in the Supreme Court to impose mail-in voting limits before the election, FBI Director Kash Patel says he is sending agents to election sites this year.
3: Election integrity is of paramount importance. This FBI is not going to shy away effort.
1: Sparring there with Vermont Democratic Senator Peter Welch, Patel refusing to comment if there's an ongoing investigation into the wedding bash for Donald Trump Jr. and his new wife, paid for at least in part by a Russian oligarch who has close ties to Vladimir Putin. Senator Bernie Sanders says, yes, of course we need AI regulation.
4: The speed and scope of AI development in just the last 4 years has been almost beyond human comprehension.
1: Joining his call, longtime Trump confidant Steve Bannon. Trump himself calls AI concerns a hoax. The Dow is down 430 points right now. 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
5: Man, I love this place. I've been surfing here since I was a kid. Now, seeing my grandson out on the water, it means everything to me. Watching him and taking in the blue waves, the sea breeze, the blurry horizon.
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1: Kentucky Republican Thomas Massie took to the House floor for more than an hour today and submitted 8 articles of impeachment against Defense Secretary Pete Hegseth for high crimes and misdemeanors for the war in Iran, the attacks in Yemen, the kidnapping of Venezuela's leader, extrajudicial killings, and the suppression of free speech. Federal authorities revealing more about the case of a Pennsylvania man arrested for swearing allegiance to ISIS and planning an attack. ABC News Chief Justice Correspondent Pierre Thomas.
7: Justice Department prosecutors claim in a court document obtained by ABC News that Jonathan Kramer had previously been in juvenile detention after allegedly plotting a mass casualty attack. The FBI received a disturbing tip. Kramer had allegedly been receiving suspicious packages, and the FBI learned that Kramer was promoting ISIS ideology. On Saturday, Kramer, who is now 21, was observed going to a sporting goods store and meeting an individual in a parking lot and allegedly obtaining a long black duffel bag. The FBI, who was watching Kramer, then confronted him at the hotel, executed search warrants, allegedly discovered the firearm, ammunition, and made the arrest.
1: There are widespread rail shutdowns in the Netherlands today. Somebody placed pipes and cables on the tracks. Ed Sheeran says it wasn't his decision to drop Macklemore from his tour after Macklemore spoke up in favor of Palestinians. Sheeran says it was the promoter's decision and that he chooses not to discuss politics. I'm Wayne Cabot, ABC News.
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12: Anaconda sunshine and 70 today, 39 overnight tonight. Wednesday, a little cooler, will be at 68. Rain is arriving for us on Thursday with a high of 75. Continued showers on Friday with a high right around 68. Sunshine should be back for you on Saturday, 72. If not then, there'll be plenty on Sunday with a high of 75. Mid-70s starts off next week, too. And then here in Deer Lodge, 69 today, 39 overnight tonight. So some patchy frost around. Now, mid-60s for us on Wednesday. And then 76 with some storms late. Rain continues on Friday, cooler with 68. And Saturday and Sunday, we're back to the low 70s and sunshine. Here in Whitehall, the big 7-0-40 overnight tonight, 68 late on Wednesday, and then mid-70s for us on Thursday, with rain continuing and 70 for us on Friday. Now, here in Butte, we'll call for 67 today. Should be an abundance of sunshine. Some frost again tonight, so we're down to 35. 67 for us on Wednesday, and then 72 under a partly cloudy sky for Thursday. Maybe a passerby shower, but the main rain, that'll be on Friday. And a cool end of the week with 65. Rain lingering Friday evening for those football games, I'm afraid. 39 for the overnight low. And then for Saturday, sunshine and 69. We're back to sunshine and 70s both Sunday and Monday. I'm meteorologist Jeff Womack. That's the KBOW Copper 94 weather.
11: Thank you, Jeff. Let's take a look at our local conditions here in the mining city. We're at 59 degrees in sunny skies. Light wind coming out south now, 59 degrees in Three Forks and Melrose, 56 degrees in Basin, Dillon, and Wise River. Now, let's jump into the music. Here is a couple duets in a row, including Kelsey Ballerini and Kane Chesney, right now in Half My Hometown.

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2: It's time for today's Noon Market Report here on the Northern Ag Network. I'm Colton Young. Well, we're back in Columbus, Montana today for day two of the Western Sustainability Exchange's Expanding Markets Conference. Yesterday, attendees heard from several panels and industry professionals discussing regenerative ag practices, new marketing strategies, nutrient testing, finishing cattle, and a commodity market update. During that market update yesterday, Andy Kellum with Judith Basin County Farms and the Montana Beef Council shared that there's still a lot of optimism in this market, maybe not to the extent that we saw in the peak of June, but overall fundamentals remain strong.
5: I still feel like we're in a really good place. I'll tell you, with the money that's out there and the risk that's out there, to think that we're going back to what we were doing in June soon, we've got to see some things change in front of us in order to get quite that bullish again. But we all know the supply situation, so I think that supply card will definitely continue to be there. But our beef demand has been so strong. I don't feel like we've talked about that enough, and I feel like from the demand side, we really got to keep our eye on that.
2: Now on the docket today, to wrap up the conference, attendees will hear from speakers covering succession planning, business development, the power of relationships, and finishing cattle in 30 months or less in cold climates. 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
2: Cooler temperatures have spread across much of the western U.S. this past week, bringing a decent amount of precipitation, and it did show some positive results in the latest USDA Pasture and Rangelands report. Conditions in the good to excellent category, they climbed in 6 of the top 10 beef producing states. DTN Ag meteorologist John Baranek said there is a big system that moved across the Midwest, and the northern areas are likely to have more opportunities for rainfall this week with another system moving through. Now, Montana's good conditions rose 12 points last week, with very poor conditions falling several as well. North Dakota good category climbed 17 points, with South Dakota up 8. and a major new soybean processing investment in Wisconsin could create additional demand and another important market for soybean farmers. CHS has announced its plans to invest $700 million to build a soybean processing facility in Wisconsin. The plant is expected to process 80 million bushels of soybeans each year when the operation begins in 2028. And the National Farmers Union is hosting their annual Washington, D.C. fly-in this week. Over 200 family farmers and ranchers from across the nation are in town expressing challenges and concerns in the industry. Of course, a big focus during the fly-in will be visiting with legislatures and pushing for a finished farm bill that includes, according to the National Farmers Union, a safety net, fair competition in the marketplace, honest labeling in meat, and build reliable market demand.
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2: The cattle markets today are being dominated by weaker tones across the board. We've seen a very strong rally here the past week and a half, but it seems the traders are going to need to see more fundamental support come through this week as we started to reach a threshold in the marketplace. Of course, it is still too early in the week to see any cash cattle trade develop just yet, but coming off of last week, we did see live and dress cattle trade anywhere from $3 to $5 better. So far this week, the box beef prices have shown mixed reactions. Down about 70 cents yesterday. Choice cutouts today, they're up just over a dollar, sitting at 376. And we do typically start to see that decline slightly, so don't be too surprised if we see a decent slip in the box beef prices over the next few weeks. Over to the board this afternoon, September feeder cattle, they're down $3.30 at $340.27. October off $3.90 at $333.95. October live cattle falling $1.62 down to $220.62. December's off $2.12 at $223.02. And yesterday, Northern Livestock Video Auction hosted their final video sale of the season, a big test of bred cattle in this fall premier sale. 2 to 4 year old bred cows, they sold from $3,900 to $4,200. 3 to 5 year olds, mostly around the $4,000 mark. Some of the older bred cows, $3,150 to $3,500. And a good test of the bred heifers, they were anywhere from $34 up to $4,750. As for the feeder cattle, we did see light four weight steers come in, averaging $5.50. The light five weights, $4.69, light nine weights at $3.28. As for the heifers, a lighter test of the mid four weights, bringing $4.66, with six weight heifers, $3.70 up to $4.62.
11: Low grain prices and elevated input costs have created a challenging environment for farmers. Zach Ogles, agronomy manager for Tessenderlo Curley, says adding sulfur to your fertility plan can enhance yields and maximize your nitrogen investment.
12: Sulfur is critical to plant growth. I think that our line of thiosulfates can help growers watch inputs and get the most out of your fertilizer dollar, both from a sulfur nutrition standpoint as well as protecting their nitrogen investment.
11: Ask your local ag retailer for Thiosul and KTS. 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
2: The wheat markets are showing mixed reactions here on Tuesday. Paris milling futures, they're headed lower for a fifth straight session that did provide a bit of pressure this morning. Traders are monitoring spring wheat harvest as it approaches the finish line with 93% of the harvest complete. Now, no confirmation has come yet of yesterday's news of peace in the Black Sea region, so tension will likely remain elevated throughout today. Here this afternoon, though, December Kansas City hard red winter wheat is up 2.25, sitting at $7.95. The March is up 2 at $8.08.5. December Minneapolis spring wheat climbing 8.25 cents up to $7.44. The March contract sitting at $7.66. That's up 8.75. And December Chicago soft wheat up 2.5 at $7.24. Now the row crops, they're trading sideways. Soybeans adding a few more cents. Plenty of optimism circling around an upcoming visit with China. November beans, they're a dime better this afternoon at $13.14. The January contract at $13.31. That's up 11 cents. And the corn markets, only red ink on the board. December corn down a penny this afternoon at 532.5. The March contract off a half cent, sitting at 547.50. That's going to do it for today's Noon Market Report on the Northern Ag Network.
0: Thank you, Colton. There was our Noon Market Report brought to you as a service by Cowpoke Ranch Supply and Deer Lodge right here on KBOW.
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0: Well, good afternoon with information that you need at 12:30. I am Morgan Griffin. The news this hour is being brought to you as a service by Schultz Posey Patch. Aaron Flint and Sam Forsegg appear to be in dead heat for the Montana Western District House race, according to a Montana Free Press Rutgers Eagleton poll. In what is expected to be Montana's most competitive federal race, Flint, a Republican, drew 42% polling share when 375 registered voters were asked who they would vote for in elections were held today. Forsegg, a Democrat, drew a 41% polling share. Nick Sheedy, a Libertarian, drew 5%. Montana Free Press reports a poll was taken between August 27th and September 7th. Margin of error is 6%. Of those polled, 9% indicated they prefer none of the candidates or would vote for someone else, while 2% said they wouldn't vote. Polling was done by the Eagleton Center for Public Interest Polling at the Eagleton Institute of Politics at Rutgers University. Voting in Montana's general election runs from October 6th through November the 3rd. The Montana Western District comprises of 16 Montana counties, including Missoula and Gallatin, which rank first and second for Democratic voters in the state, as well as Flathead County, which has the second most Republican voters. State officials have quietly halted the Montana Health Department's plan to award nearly $25 million to a trio of out-of-state consulting groups to spearhead changes to rural health care because of potential conflict of interest. Montana State reports the money was slated to go to Indelba Health Solutions, LLC, Florida-based company that, according to an August 7th notice on state procurement website, has outbid a long list of applicants to lead Montana's efforts to improve the finances of small rural hospitals and healthcare providers expected to be hardest hit by looming Medicaid cuts. Indelba pitched itself as best suited to use the influx of federal dollars coming to Montana, a total of $1.2 billion over 5 years through the Trump administration's Rural Health Transformation Program, in part because of its ties with McKinsey & Company, a high-profile global consultancy firm where it would use as a subcontractor. That relationship raises some eyebrows and prompted at least one formal complaint because McKinsey was the one that helped Montana Department of Public Health and Human Services draft its application to secure the federal funds in the first place. A new environmental impact study for bison management at Yellowstone National Park prompted the state of Montana to drop its 2024 lawsuit challenging the National Park Service, according to recent court documents. Nonstop Local reports the motion to dismiss filed by Montana and the U.S. Department of the Interior said the proposal for its new study identifies new alternatives and provides additional analysis that could address or resolve Montana's claims. Initial lawsuit filed in December 2024 complained that the National Park Service passed its 2024 bison management plan without appropriately considering Montana's input. KBOW News Time is 12:33.
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0: One of the most common trucks in the state of Montana's vehicle fleet, Department of Natural Resources Type 5 Wildland Engine is in part built in Missoula by some of the very same people who operate them. Trucks, who are often equipped with water tanks and hoses and carrying initial response crews, arrive at the DNRC's Equipment Development and Communications Center in Missoula as a cabin chassis. They leave as a fully operational wildland fire vehicle. Daily Montana reports this saves the state money and helps them put vehicles in service suited to Montana's landscape. A DNRC manager, AJ Angelo, said, who's with the Equipment and Development and Communications Center. It's also a key component of state's wildland strategy, which combines county and state resources on larger incidents. Let's take a look at our weather forecast. Today, we should see sunny skies, a high of 67, going down to 37 degrees this evening. Sunny tomorrow as well, with a high of 67. Thursday sees a chance of rain and thunderstorms in the afternoon, with a high of 72. Currently here in Butte, mostly sunny skies, 59 degrees with a light wind coming out of the south. 59 as well in Helena. 59 in Deer Lodge, 61 degrees in Anaconda, and Phillipsburg, 63 degrees in Boulder. With the information that you need, at 12:35, I'm Morgan Griffin. 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

0: You're listening to KBOW, head right on through this lunchtime hour. Hope that you're having a great day. A reminder that there is some Butte Athletics today as volleyball is taking on Big Sky over in Missoula. Good way to see you. Butte High continues to do well with that volleyball team. You're listening to KBOW. Let's head towards 1 o'clock. Hudson Westbrook up after the break.
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0: 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Weed Whackers Ball is going to be in to talk during the first half, and then we have the Rock Mountain Realtors talking about senior education, especially financial literacy. 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
0: 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We are headed right on towards our 1 o'clock hour here on KBOW.

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1: From ABC News, I'm Wayne Cabot. America's National Cultural Center, the John F. Kennedy Center for the Performing Arts, is closing for good. Sources tell ABC News the order coming from the Kennedy Center board of Trump appointees moments after a judge stopped them from putting Trump's name on the center.
2: Judge Christopher Cooper said the Trump administration was engaging in word games and linguistic gymnastics when it sought to argue that adding Trump's name to the building facade didn't violate the Kennedy Center's governing statute that said no additional memorials or plaques should be publicly installed at the Performing Arts Center. Trump's allies initially sought to rename the center after the president. When that was blocked by Judge Cooper earlier this year, the board pivoted to an inscription that said the center was, quote, renovated and restored by President Trump. But in today's ruling, Judge Cooper said adding that inscription still violates the law against new memorials at the Kennedy Center. Peter Harlambus, ABC News.
1: Republican strategist Steve Bannon and Democratic socialist Bernie Sanders can agree on at least one thing, that the government needs to safeguard us from artificial intelligence.
3: Go to the internet right now, and with sophisticated deepfakes, you will find it increasingly difficult to determine truth from fiction.
1: Bannon agrees, despite President Trump's calling of AI concerns a hoax.
4: States can continue, as some have already started, sending out those ballots as they have done in previous election cycles. Almost a third of votes cast are done in this way. The president, though, has accused this whole system of having widespread fraud.
1: That's ABC's Karen Travers. President Trump skewering the Supreme Court after the justices stopped his move to limit those mail-in votes so close to Election Day. Today on Capitol Hill, the FBI director, Kash Patel, said the FBI agents are going to polling places this November to be what he called crisis coordinators. You're listening to ABC News.
5: $5,000. That's the average amount of money people in the U.S. are now spending on gas in a year. $5,000. 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
1: Los Angeles, the DA, Nathan Hochman, announcing today his team is not going to seek the death penalty against Nick Reiner, facing murder charges in the deaths of his parents, Rob and Michelle. He said the family's wishes were taken into account, but it does not mean, he says, that they're giving up on the case.
9: We believe we have that murderer right now in custody. The grand jury has filed first-degree murder charges with special circumstances. We will be presenting the evidence that we believe will convict Nick Reiner beyond a reasonable doubt.
1: Nick Reiner will now face a maximum of life in prison if convicted. No parole. Diesel, $6.28 today, says AAA, highest ever. ABC's Hannah Bata.
10: President Trump has tried to temper Americans' concerns, blaming the rising cost of diesel on the Russia-Ukraine war, not Iran. Trump announcing yesterday that Ukraine and Russia have agreed to stop attacks on energy and fuel supplies, but Ukraine's President Zelensky says that's only a proposal.
1: Oman says its foreign minister spoke with Secretary of State Rubio, who called asking for help in reining in attacks by the Iran-backed Houthis, choking off the oil supply. Canada's Prime Minister Mark Carney says his nation intends to emerge from its trade war with the United States as a more resilient and independent economy. He says Canada is waiting for just the right conditions rather than rush ahead into any kind of deal with Washington, D.C. I'm Wayne Cabot, ABC News.
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14: 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all bringing you The Party Line. Well, good afternoon, everybody. 106 on your Tuesday, September 15th. It is a pleasure to have you on the Party Line today as we're splitting up the show. I mean, everybody wants to get in and visit with us. This is a nice thing. That means we get to have company and a lot of folks to say hi to and even somebody to come in and keep everybody else in line. I'm talking about her, not you.
15: Oh, yeah. So yeah. Quit sticking my tongue out at her.
14: Yeah. We both knew who we meant.
15: He's absolutely. Key to a successful marriage, do what your wife tells you.
14: The key is learning to say yes, ma'am, on your honeymoon.
15: Absolutely, yeah.
14: We're ready for the Weed Whackers Ball coming up up in the big hole, and that's what we're going to start out talking about, the beautiful Wise River area and up through the Weed Whackers Ball. So that's what we're going to chat with. And let's start with the introductions, and ladies first.
16: Oh, God, love you. I'm Michelle Stanchfield, and I'm here with my husband, Matthew Stanchfield, and we're going to talk about the Weed Whacker Ball.
14: A lot of people want to know. I've had people say, next time you see Michelle, ask her why.
16: Why? Okay, yeah. We have to fight. This is
14: No. Why him?
16: Oh, why him?
14: Yeah.
15: Oh, you know, that is a good question.
14: You've asked that too, haven't you?
15: Yeah, secretly at night, every time I wake up and say, what the hell did she see in me? What the heck did she see in me?
14: That one's okay. That one won't get as fine.
16: Okay.
14: So. And a longtime resident in the area, enjoying the Big Hole Valley.
16: Yeah. I've been there since '97 is when I started dating Matthew, and we got married in 2000. But he's third generation. So
14: well, Stanchfield name is a big name up in that valley.
16: So I'm just a new.
14: Usually not taken in vain either. So unless it's Matt first.
16: Yeah, that's right. There you go.
14: Matt, I always love it when you come in because you always bring laughter and fun. So.
15: Well, it's like Roger Rabbit said, you know, if you ain't having fun, you might as well be dead.
14: Yeah, well, we're having fun. And with the, tell us a little bit about the Stanchfield family and the history of the valley.
15: Oh, my. The first Stanchfields were up there. And there was William and John, and they were up there before the Civil War. And I think it was either mining, you know, gold panning or fur trapping, or because they wanted to get out of Minnesota, something like that. Then William Stanchfield stayed in the Big Hole. John Stanchfield went to Helena because they got involved with one of the nephews that didn't have that name, and his. His ethical legacy might be challenged.
14: Nice way to say it.
15: Yeah. Then William's son, so that was William Avery. Then William Vern took the place after William Avery passed away. And William Vern, that was my grandfather. So that would have been my great-grandfather. So then Pappy Vern Stanchfield, he was originally in Wisdom. And his father passed away. His stepdad, Frank Husted, and his partner, John Greiser, traded the place they had up in Wisdom for the place that they had down in Wise River. And at the time, it was a pretty good-sized place. It was, you know, what the Stanchfield or the Meadow Creek place is now. And it was the Pendergast place, and it was the Glouse place.
14: Wow.
15: So it was a big,
14: big area.
15: Big operation. And needless to say, through business acumen, you know, and all that sort of thing. We've managed to make it a lot smaller and a lot smaller, and here we are today. But we're still there.
17: Yeah, still there, and still a name that is synonymous with that valley.
15: Well, so. Yeah, for good or ill.
17: Well, it all depends. Well, you could say that about a lot of things.
16: There you go.
15: Well, you know, you guys have a long association with the area up
17: there. Oh, yeah. Yeah, I've been there, bud. Well, my dad started hunting up there back before they had roads into Jerry Creek. He and Jerry McCarthy and Cal Gubler and those guys all rode their horses up. There were never roads. And camped at the base of Granulated, where the roads now cross, where Long Tom Road kicks off.
15: Mm-hmm. Right.
17: There was a little cabin years ago, and corrals and everything, and that's where they, as young men, they hunted out of there.
15: Yeah, a lot better. So. Well, if you could do that, made, you know, I mean, get, but Lord, that was back of the beyond.
17: Yeah. Yeah, and then once the Forest Service got the roads and everything, they burned the cabin down, tore the corrals down, so that kind of ended all that. Mm. We still hunt up there, and I worked as a guide for Dude Ranch, Joe Miley's ranch,
15: mm-hmm.
17: On Stansfield property.
15: Yep.
17: So,
15: yep.
17: And then cut roads on a bulldozer when I was a freshman in high school up in that area. So,
16: wow. No wonder they're so crooked.
17: Yeah, they were. Well, the water ran off them because they were usually at a big slant. Never figured out how to get that level. Anyway, the other part was used to drive an old military Jeep into the H-Bar J for dinner at nights with Herschel.
15: Oh, yeah, cool.
17: Back with Hersch, yeah. Long time ago.
16: Cool.
17: So, well, let's talk Weed Whackers. I mean, Weed Whackers Ball come up. This is always kind of a fun event. You guys have some fun things planned.
16: Yeah, we do.
15: So, of course, we know why we're getting together. I think it's, you know, and I mean, I say this every year I'm here, and I'll say it every year that I continue to be here, as long as you'll let me. It is a great coming together. You know, it's something that we can all agree on. I don't know of anyone that says, oh, you know, noxious weeds, they're great. Let's have them. So everybody agrees on that, whether you're part of the guiding community or the ranching community or the Forest Service community, the different disparate communities that make up the area, everybody comes together for this one event. So that's the first thing that I really like about it. Yay, me!
17: Well, it brings sportsmen and landowners, and it's an opportunity to do what's right. Because those noxious weeds take the feed away, that take the animals away, that creates an economy.
16: Right.
15: Fish, it hurts every single facet of the environment. There's nothing good about it. I could say something that, you know, like, oh, those doggone, you know, somebody, what other ethnic group brought those plants over, you know, and I'm not going to blame any ranchers for anything that we possibly brought over. But, you know, and that's the thing, you know, it's like we've got Lex Luthor, the super villain, that comes in and then he's going to wreck everything. And you got to do something for it. And so this is one of the things we do for it. That's a big deal.
16: Yeah.
15: I mean, that grant that fights... You know, and let's face it, it's you're not going to take Matty Stansfield and you're going to give him a couple gallons of whatever it is and say, all right, Matt, go on down by that river and go ahead and spray whatever you want to do, because that would just be stupid. So it takes because the guys that are spraying along the river corridor have to have this endorsement and this license and that license and, you know, something, some dispensation from the Vatican, something like that. And that's where we get the money to fight the weeds along the Wise River and the Big Hole River, you know, along the Big Hole Corridor. And if we didn't have this event, you know, I don't know what we'd do.
16: Yeah. So we have a great, it's going to be this Saturday the Wise River Community Building. Yeah, and we have, it starts at 5, and we have awesome food, and Larry Cresian, he is... been there for forever, and he is our cook of the meat. And is it Baron of Beef? Is that what we're doing?
15: He'll do pork. No, Baron of Beef was Mom and Dad's funeral.
16: Okay, so it was pork, you know. And then we've got Liz and Yvonne Jones and a bunch of volunteers, Cindy Sorich and Jessica and Lucas Phillips, that help with the food and everything. So we have great food spread, and then we have a live auction, a silent auction, and Matthew's going to talk about the two guns. Well, there's one gun raffle, and he'll tell about that. And then the other gun happened to belong to his dad, and that will be part of the live auction as well.
17: So let's first go, I want to go back to, it's this Saturday night.
16: Right.
17: 5 o'clock.
16: Yep.
17: Wise River Community Center.
16: Mm-hmm.
17: How much are tickets?
16: And they're $40 a couple and $25.
17: That's cheap.
16: Mm-hmm. And $25 is for single. And then kids, 12 and under, $10.
17: Great.
16: Yeah.
17: That's very inexpensive.
16: Yeah. Yeah. And Thompson's Corner, the folks from Thompson's Corner, they will provide the adult beverages, and they will be there as well.
15: They have soda pops and stuff, too.
16: Well, yeah. But I mean, I like to make sure people understand we have adult beverages. That's important to me, Ron.
17: That'd be coffee in my book. So now let's go back to that guns. I mean, you're talking about a gun raffle here. You know what? Wait a minute. Because once you start talking, I know I'm not going to stop you. So I'm going to take a time out. When we come back, I want to talk about the gun and the raffle and your dad's gun. That's unique.
15: Cool. Yeah.
17: Okay. Stay with us. The Weed Whackers Ball getting down to the Wise River this weekend on Saturday. Stay tuned for more details after this.

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4: And we're back with the Stanchfield family on the KBOW Party Line. Talking about the Weed Whackers Ball. Whacking weeds on the big hole. Making it better for everybody. And I first want to say congratulations to the people who said don't give Matt the sprayer and just let him loose. So congratulations to the people that came up with that solution.
5: Their sagacity. Ooh, that's a big word.
4: Ooh. Everybody's grabbing their thesaurus. What
6: yeah,
4: the hell is
6: your
4: that
6: dictionary.
4: Word?
6: Yeah, what's going on?
4: What is that word? That's a Stanchfield word. Anyway.
6: Yes. <Yeah. laughs>
4: Even better yet, a Matt Stanchfield word.
5: Well, yeah, so. I've looked it up a time or two.
6: Yeah, when he does stuff like that, I ask him to spell it.
4: Yeah.
6: So, yeah.
4: I have my own sniglet, otonostritis.
5: Ooh.
4: Otonostritis. It's a terrible urge to pick your nose when you're driving your car thinking nobody can see you. Otonostritis.
6: That's
4: yeah,
6: funny.
4: Came up with that on my own.
6: I like that one.
5: Well, it's not mine, but it's a great word. Elucify.
4: Elucify.
5: Educate, illuminate, clarify.
6: Yeah, that's Ooh. What we're doing today.
4: That's it. That's what we're doing on Party Line. We're going to elucify you.
6: Yeah.
4: Ladies and gentlemen, you can be under 21 and still hear that word.
6: So yeah.
4: That's a good one.
5: Yep.
4: Yeah.
5: Elucify.
4: Yeah. Well, let's talk about your gun raffle and your auction for the Weed Whackers Ball, because this is kind of, let's get your sportsmen, and well, there's a lot of gopher hunters and people out there, so talk to me about this.
5: Well, sadly, neither one of the rifles are particularly well-suited for gopher. The one, the standard, you know, Fred Lovell and I go in, he buys most of it, to be honest with you, but he should. it's a, you know, rifle provide at cost or whatever they can give us, and then you do the cards, you buy a card and you rip the card in half, and so that's, and that one, it's a Savage, it's a 30-06. What I'm going for this year, though,
4: I shoot gophers with a 30-06. What do you mean it's not a gopher getter?
5: I used to too. I mean, you know,
4: till the ammunition went up.
5: Yeah. Well, you remember the 100 grain Hornady spire points? Boy, I tell you what, now that'll blow a gopher into the atmosphere.
4: It's a powder puff.
6: Yes.
5: But it's more, it's a, the big reason I got, well, first of all, Savage has, I still think, the best commercial barrel available. But the stock is where you can add or take parts off. So it's suitable for youth or for
4: oh, great.
5: Ladies. And you know, we've had 300 mags, we've had the big, you know, regular good hunting rifles, etc., etc. And this year I thought, you know, that's a market, or that's a spot we haven't gone for before. So I thought that maybe the appeal of that would be better. And I picked 30-06. You know, a lot of people, well, it's not this, it's not that. It's kind of like kissing your sister. You can get 30-06 ammo anywhere you want.
7: Exactly.
4: And it's still a quality gun for big game, from deer, gophers, all the way up to elk.
5: I remember my granddad one time, he was talking about it, and he said, you know, things have changed. When I was a young man, an 06 could kill anything you wanted it to kill. And we fed our horses the same stuff we fed our cows, and they never were bothered by it. This year, or now, today, if you even think about shooting an elk with anything less than a 450 Loudenboomer, or if a horse even sees a piece of semi-moldy hay, the horse dies and the elk runs away laughing. You know, so elk have gotten tougher.
4: The difference, because we're going to get to the gun that your dad's, but the difference being is you had to be a shooter back then. You didn't drop the tree on the elk to kill it.
5: So accidentally hit it with the truck on the way out of hunting camp.
4: So tell me about your dad's gun that you're actually putting in the live auction.
5: Yeah, well, of course, Mom and Dad, they passed away last year. And Dad, both of them were integral with the Weed Whacker ball. Some of the starting up people.
4: Started it, yeah.
5: And, originally, I'm sure the statute of limitations no longer applies. But Dad's version of deer hunting was he'd go down to the end of this one pasture, and the fences, you know, they kind of went into a triangle, and at the point of the triangle, he'd drive over there with the three-wheeler, later on the four-wheeler, and he'd have it was actually my rifle, but I was in the Army, so he was using it, and it was a 44 mag Marlin lever action. Well, one day he broke the stock on it, because everybody else, they'd go up to the broad end of the pasture, and they'd make some noise, and all the critters would run down to the pointed end of the and then Dad would just pick his whatever he wanted to shoot. Well, he broke the stock of that 44 mag, and I don't know how, but since I was in the service, they weren't going to pay to fix it. And so Dad needed a new, and he really liked that particular, so we got him for Christmas one year, we got him a Marlin 30-30, which that beat that 44 Magnum all to the devil, you know. I mean, oh yeah, this is a way better rifle. And he'd always tell everybody, this is my saddle gun, and of course we'd all grin, because I don't want any. I mean, I think it made it onto a saddle once. But I can guarantee you that if you wanted to shoot a deer or even something larger, it has shot plenty of deer or maybe something larger. And so it's got a proven track record. Of course, it was Dean Stanchfield's, and, you know, it's got plenty of stories to it, some of which are legal. And
4: Yeah, they're not going to arrest Dad now. You're okay.
5: Well, you remember Garth Hagland?
4: Yeah.
5: Okay, so Garth was the game warden at the time.
4: Yep.
5: He's upstairs getting entertained by Pappy and Roddy while Frank and Dad and the rest of us are downstairs cutting the deer and the elk up as quick as we can and being as quiet as we can while we were at it as well. So, but I'm sure that was 150 years ago, and the statute of limitations is well and truly gone.
4: And the DNA is gone too by now.
5: Yeah.
4: All right, well, again, the Weed Whacker coming up this weekend.
6: Yeah.
4: Just Saturday. I can't believe we're already getting ready for it. This is just crazy.
6: Yeah.
4: And the money that you get from this is what is used to buy the chemicals and, in some cases, pay people that are licensed and gone through to go out and do these sprayings to keep that area. So if you're someone who floats the river, you're someone who hunts on the river, if you're someone who grows livestock or grains or hay or whatever, this is an important event for you.
5: Absolutely.
6: Yeah.
5: And Butte, America, Dillon, Montana, any place. If you like the country like it's like. Wow, there's a lot of likes.
6: Yeah, like it is.
5: Yeah.
4: I like that.
5: Yeah. But
6: like
5: this is something that we all should be interested
4: in.
6: Yeah.
4: Yeah, this is for anybody. I mean, you're somebody, even if you just like to go out to the Wise River Club and listen to Tim Montana, you're out there enjoying that country.
6: That's right.
4: You know, you should be supporting keeping that place pristine. I mean, last thing you want to do is be walking around and finding knapweed growing everywhere, or even worse, leafy spurge, or whatever it may be. And there's even these new ones that they're coming up with, you know. You just got to make sure that it stays pristine.
5: Right.
6: Right on.
5: Doing our living best. And some days you think that you're winning the battle, and then some days you're looking at it and thinking, oh, my God, what are we going to do?
6: Yeah.
5: You know.
4: I have nightmares over knapweed.
5: Ugh.
4: I hate the stuff. I mean, I go out and spray and spray, and I see the neighbor's place, and I'm like, oh.
6: Yeah,
4: So this is why this is important. This takes care of the public lands, the lands that are used by everyone, and it's the weed whacker ball that makes this possible.
6: Absolutely.
5: Right, and the ultimate goal is a quarter mile or to a half mile off the sides of the whole Big Hole corridor and its tributaries. Now, you know, you run into all kinds of trouble trying to meet the expectations of that goal. I'm honestly hoping, although the restrictions right now are so... the regulations are very difficult to meet the standard of with the drones.
4: Yep.
5: You know,
4: but yeah, that's tough.
5: There's a tool that hopefully in the next few years will be in our belt. We can use that. That'll be helpful because simple aerial spray, and not only that, but aerial spray in anywhere on that corridor, well, guess what? You're not going to
4: hit your spots.
6: No.
4: No. No, you have to do it on foot with backpacks or on a four-wheeler.
5: Or in a boat.
4: But actually, the drones would be great when that becomes available. But you're right. Your overspray, your windage, I mean, anything that might take that chemical into the water, you can't let it happen.
5: Right. No. I can see Amber Birch coming at me. That's a Beaverhead County weed coordinator, and she'd have a club with a nail driven, a great big one of them big old railroad spikes, and she'd go donk, donk, and she'd hit me on the head about four or five times before it'd penetrate, but eventually it would. And that wouldn't be, we don't even want to go there.
4: Okay, I'm not going with the eventually it would. There's no way. Anyway.
5: But anyway, a very important event. We have a lot of fun.
6: Yeah.
4: It's obvious, yeah.
6: We see a lot of people. It's awesome.
4: This is great.
6: Yeah.
4: And again, walk me through the who, what, when, where, so if somebody out there is listening, they know what you got going on.
6: Okay, well, it's this Saturday. It starts at 5. We've got good food and silent auction, live auction, of course, the gun raffle. For couples to get in at the door, it's $40 a couple, $25 for individual. Kids 10 and under, or 12 and under, excuse me, for $10 a piece. That's where it's
5: kids for 10 and under, or $12 a piece.
4: Something like that. Bring the kids, they get in cheap.
5: I'm going to make a plug too for the thing that I provide there, the boner knob shoot. Now that's if you're interested in guns and you like history from the Revolutionary War up through World War II. We do it's a shoot. It'll be a couple different guns from that era, and there's a glorious prize. Boner Knob is actually a mountain up there, and so the trophy is the glorious world famous Golden Knob. And if you win, you get a beer glass. But that's the only way you can get one of those beer glasses is to win the Golden Knob.
4: Wow.
6: Yeah, we have them specially etched just for that. So there you go.
4: I love it.
6: Yeah.
4: And that goes on during the Weed Whackers Ball?
5: Well, the auction, you know, that's part of the auction. And then I coordinate with whoever.
4: Oh, they buy that.
5: Yeah.
4: And then they can come down and shoot all those different things.
5: Yeah, yeah.
4: Okay.
5: Yeah.
4: I was going to say, if Thompson's Bar is... Thompson's Corner is providing the alcohol, and
6: you're we don't
4: shooting.
6: Want.
4: Yeah, no, I don't.
5: You know, it adds to the fun.
4: I'm not going to be near that.
6: Yeah.
5: Well, it makes it more fun. You know, this, as far as you know, who needs guns and alcohol? What doesn't mix?
4: Yeah. Just like cars.
6: Is there a problem there? Yeah.
4: So it's going to be a great night. Weed Whackers Ball this Saturday. Doors open 5 o'clock. And if you're someone who enjoys the outdoors in the Big Hole Valley, this is your opportunity to help support that valley and make sure it stays the way we love it.
6: Absolutely.
5: So thank you.
4: All right. Now, if we could just do the Rich Out-of-Staters Ball where we spray them. No, that's a different... Let's forget about
5: at
4: that.
5: At the border.
4: Let's forget about that. Thank you both.
6: Yes, thank you for having us.
4: Always fun when you guys come in.
6: We have a good time.
4: Say hi to the Stanfields when you're up to the Wise River this weekend. Again, 5 o'clock at the community center there in Wise River, the Weed Whackers Ball. Get up there, especially if you enjoy the outdoors in the Big Hole Valley. All right, stay tuned. We're moving along as we go to the second half of the show. We have some more guests moving into the studio right after this.
0: Change a lot. 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

0: We're back from the Weed Whackers Ball to finding a home for our seniors today on the KBOW Party Line. As we have a second half of the show starting up with the Realtors joining me today. As well, how are you?
1: I'm good. How are you?
0: Good. It's been a while.
1: It has. It's been what, like a year?
0: Yeah, last time you were in, weren't we doing the auction or doing some kind of...
1: No, I think it was more recently than that.
2: I think it's been about a year.
1: I think it's the
2: last time
1: been
2: I was
1: year.
2: Here. Was about yeah. a year.
0: Been about
2: ago.
0: A year.
2: Yeah.
0: Yeah. But welcome back.
1: Thanks.
0: So let's start with the introductions. Let everybody know a little bit about yourself.
1: I'm Valerie Nielsen with Century 21 Shea Realty, but most importantly, I am the past president of the Rocky Mountain Association of Realtors. And so... and I'm also the advocacy committee co-chair.
0: And a little bit about yourself, real estate agent, Butte girl.
1: Not originally, but for most of my life, so here we are.
0: So where's originally?
1: Albuquerque, New Mexico.
0: Oh, I love that place.
1: It's beautiful.
0: I had a great time. I went to the New Mexico State Fair in Albuquerque. We stayed at that artist's conclave building that it was cool as can be.
1: Yeah. No, they have a lot of cool stuff down there. So actually, not next week, but the week after, that first week in October, is the Balloon Fiesta.
0: Oh, I've been there for that.
1: That is something.
0: It is cool. Get up early in the morning.
1: Yes.
0: Hundreds
1: of balloons.
0: Go watch
1: the Mass Ascension and...
0: Oh, that's cool.
1: All the balloons and... It's crazy because when you're used to it, like, it's just something I grew up with. But for people who don't have it all the time, it's pretty incredible to see.
0: Yeah, been there.
1: Yeah.
0: It was wonderful.
1: Yeah.
0: No, and great. How are you, young lady?
3: I'm great. My name is Mandy Ringel. I'm with the Rocky Mountain Association of Realtors. I'm their association executive for the past couple of years here with Valerie for our advocacy group.
0: And where's home for you?
3: Gosh, I've been in Butte for about 25 years, but I'm originally from Colorado.
0: What part?
3: Greeley.
0: Okay.
3: Yeah.
1: We're both transplants.
3: Yes.
0: And guys brought you here?
1: No.
0: No?
1: No, no.
3: My mother.
1: No, no.
0: Your
1: yes.
0: mother.
1: My mother. My mother. No, we actually, when I was 11 when we moved to Wise River from Albuquerque. And that's how I know the Stanchfields that were just in here.
0: Yeah.
1: And so we lived there until
0: the pants.
1: They are. They're hilarious. And then we moved to Butte 3 years later so that I could go to high school and been here ever since.
0: Wow. And how'd you get here?
3: Oh, gosh.
0: In a car, probably.
3: Yeah. A vehicle. No, we moved around a little bit when I was younger and eventually just ended up landing in Butte.
0: It's good landing.
3: Yeah, it's been a good spot. I moved back to Colorado for a couple of years and decided that Butte is definitely where I belong.
0: I love it. Well, welcome.
3: Thank you. Thanks for having us.
0: Let's talk about the senior living that you're doing. This is something completely, when I first heard what you were doing, I thought, how do the realtors get into this? But then after you kind of explain, it makes a ton of sense.
1: Right.
0: So talk to me about this.
1: So the idea is that we'd love to make this a series. We're trying out this first class just to see, you know, if we gain any further requirement for future classes. But ideally what we'd like to do is have maybe, you know, a monthly or bi-monthly class for seniors to help them navigate. So this first one starts out as, you know, if you're looking to maybe downsize into a retirement community from a house, or maybe you need to go into an assisted living facility, what does that look like? What are your options? And so we've partnered with Hillary at the Big Sky on Waterford, and then also Kristen, she's the director of community relations at the Springs,

0: stay in this house?
1: Right.
0: And when does it become too much for us to do?
1: Right.
0: And that's this first little get together, that's going to answer some of those things.
1: Right. And what are your options?
0: You know? Yeah.
1: Because sometimes people don't necessarily know what all their options are. And so this initial class is going to kind of introduce them to what the possibilities are.
0: Well, and stop and think about that. Is a lot of people think, well, the only option is to go into a nursing home. And I'm not going to a nursing home. No,
1: right.
0: That's not the only option.
1: Right.
0: There's so many other, you know, mm-hmm. the assisted living, but you also have senior living. You have mm-hmm. all kinds of options.
1: Right. And even in those, you know, you have the retirement communities where, yeah, you could live in an apartment or you could live in a cottage. You know, there's so many things that people don't really think about when they're looking at that transition. Or their kids are looking at that transition for them. And so this will be an opportunity for some questions to get answered and just get some more information.
0: You know, the other part of that, too, is you can live in that cottage. You can live in that apartment. You don't have to mow the lawns. You don't have to
1: exactly
0: shampoo carpets. You don't have to do all those chores
1: right.
0: that
1: no maintenance.
0: Are tough to do as you age.
1: Right.
0: So there are options, mm-hmm. and it's not being stuck in a nursing home and forgotten.
1: Right,
0: exactly. You can live a full life. I mean, I've been to Big Sky Assisted Living. I watch people there. They're having a blast. I mean, their meal time, their game nights, I mean, their movie nights. They bring in people to play music. I mean, it's a wonderful opportunity without having to go out in the winter cold.
1: Right, exactly. And so, I will tell you that before my daddy passed away, it was one of the best decisions we ever made was to get him into a facility that could help with the different needs that he had. And so, but we were so new to it. We had to do a lot of checking around on our own to try to figure out what was going to work, what it was going to look like. And so to have this be something that they can come to and get the information rather than having to check a bunch of different places, it's like a one-stop thing for them.
0: So this makes it easy. I'm coming over to you now. You've got to go to work.
2: Oh, good.
0: This makes it easy for people to come together and get not only the answers to where, how much, which is very important for many families.
2: Yes.
0: So this opportunity with these different speakers, tell me a little bit about kind of the end goal as you bring this together. How many, you expect a lot of people? Tell me about what you're hoping to do.
2: We want as many people to attend as we can get. Currently, our sign-up sheet is a little on the lighter side, so we're hoping that the participation will go up a little bit, but ultimately, the end goal is just to give people those options. Let them know what do you want to do.
0: Mm-hmm. The thing is too is for so many people out there, it's the fear factor.
2: Exactly.
0: They're like, oh my God, I don't want to go to a place and just fade away.
2: Mm-hmm.
0: But there are options.
2: There are a lot of options, and so we're not trying to leave anybody out. So we're trying to collaborate with everybody, but also not say, well, this is the best place to go. We don't want to do that at all. We don't want to direct people to one facility versus the other. We just want to give them all of the options that are available.
0: Which is the best way.
2: Exactly.
0: I mean, you might have a host facility, but it's not what you're recommending.
2: Right.
1: No.
0: So, and from a realtor standpoint, the realtors can come in and say, and we can tell you what your home is worth. So you have an idea if you wanted to leave, what you would, because, you know, you have all those ability to say, here's what the market's saying your home's worth. And that helps people that way, too, because they say, well, I don't know if I can afford doing this. Well, wait a minute.
1: Right.
0: Let's talk about this, because you bring that expertise to the table.
1: Well, and that's why we've kind of developed this series instead of it just being one class, because this initial class, and it's on September 26th at the Depot from 10 to 11:30.
0: Okay.
1: This initial class is just going to be the introductory, right? So then ideally we'd like to have another class that maybe goes over financial planning. You know, how do you plan for moving into a facility or a retirement community? You know, then maybe another one is we have an attorney come in and, you know, what are things you need to get in order, you know, as you're aging and things you need to think about. And, you know, then, you know, having the real estate expertise, you know, so we want

0: to design it to be informational, but not we're taking up your whole day boring you. We want to break it up into different sessions so that it brings value and people aren't, we're not losing them.
1: Well, and with that same approach, there might be areas that somebody feels, okay, I don't need that, but
0: right.
1: I would need some help maybe with the financial planning. How am I going to afford to move?
0: Right.
1: How with what I have for retirement, finding out some of those questions.
0: Right.
1: And then for others, it may be what's available, which is what this first one will talk about. So,
0: right.
1: I mean, there's so many different aspects.
0: Mm-hmm.
1: How many total classes do you think are opportunities to do this?
0: I mean, it's really going to depend on what kind of questions get asked, because that's really going to help us form what the next class is.
1: Oh, that's great.
0: So
1: it's not set in stone.
0: No.
1: This is a living, breathing thing.
0: Yes.
1: This is like,
0: yep.
1: If you come in and you say, these are the questions I have, wait, let's find somebody who can get those answers. We'll bring them here next time.
0: Right. Mm-hmm. Exactly. It's supposed to be like a roadmap for them.
1: Oh, I love it.
0: So it's not just going to be one thing and one thing only. It's like you said, it's going to be a living thing that can evolve into whatever we need it to based on what our community's senior need is.
1: I love it. All right, we're going to talk more about who, what, when, where's, but I got to get to a break first.
0: Okay.
1: KBOW Party Line. The Realtors, the Butte Realtory Group is...
0: It's the Rocky Mountain Association.
1: Rocky Mountain, thank you. You said that and I screwed up and missed it.
2: That's okay.
1: All right, they're going to fire me again. All right, we'll be back right after this.
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0: 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The KBOW Party Line. Talk about how old your DJ is today on the Party Line.
1: Yeah.
0: Old man. 47 years today in this building. Well, 1 year not in this building, but 47 years on radio.
2: That's incredible, though. That's an incredible feat.
3: It's amazing.
0: I still try and figure out what I'm going to do when I grow up. I haven't quite figured that up yet.
2: Nobody has to.
0: You neither?
2: Right away.
3: Yep, I have the same problem. Yeah. What's my big girl job?
0: Yeah, I'm still looking for my big guy job. Or my, the job, like I ask everybody these days, I said, what's your favorite job? And they say retirement.
2: Yeah.
0: So
3: I can understand
2: then
3: that.
2: When you're retired, you're going to miss doing what you do.
0: Yeah, I get paid to talk stupid and I don't have to run for office. It's a pretty good gig.
2: Fair enough.
0: So,
3: perfect.
0: Yeah. But today we're not talking stupid. Today we're talking some serious logic and some great information for our seniors and their families.
2: Yep, and their families.
0: As you guys are getting ready, the Rocky Mountain chapter.
2: Rocky Mountain Association.
0: Damn
2: Realtors.
0: It. I was doing the Elk Foundation. That's where the chapter came
3: You're
0: from.
3: You're so close. It's okay.
0: You know, let's just say the Realtors are getting ready to host a great event for the seniors. I didn't get
2: You could just
0: for that
2: call
0: one.
2: It. I got it. Just call it RMAR.
0: RMAR?
2: Easy.
0: Yeah, but you know, they did the same thing with me with CFLEP, and I still couldn't figure it out.
3: Realtors is fine.
0: Realtors. But getting ready, this is a really neat thing. And what was the impetus for the Rocky Mountain Realtors? Left the other part out on purpose. What was the impetus to doing this? Was it the idea that you're finding this through your work as selling and helping people into their homes, the need for this? I mean, this is quite, it's a great thing. I'm just trying to figure out how it tied into the Realtors.
2: Well, as you know, every year we're trying to find projects that we can do for our community. And it was brought up in one of our advocacy meetings that, you know, we haven't really touched on our senior community. And we felt that there was a great need there for getting some information out to them. And the more we discussed it and decided how we were going to proceed with it, it just kind of turned into this senior series that we want to do.
0: I just love it. That's a great, great idea. So walk me through again. It's coming up the 26th. Walk us where it's going to be, how much cost, if there's anything involved.
2: So it's going to be on September 26th at the depot from 10 a.m. to 11:30 a.m. We're just trying to keep it short. We don't want to bore anybody. We don't want anybody falling asleep on us. But we do.
0: So I'm not invited, is what you're saying.
2: Only if you're going to fall asleep.
0: Yeah.
2: Take a nap beforehand.
0: Okay.
2: But it's free to attend. Anybody can attend it. I mean, even if you're a grandchild of somebody that you want to get this information for, it's not specific to seniors only. It's the families, you know, trying to figure out the best path forward for their family. Sign up, you know, is really easy, actually. We have signs up in different places, and it's, you can scan the QR code and register that way, or you can call Mandy at the RMAR office and give your name, how many people are going to be attending, email address, phone number, simple registration. But again, it's free.
0: Can you give that number for Mandy? I mean, because most of our seniors aren't using computers yet.
2: Right. And that's why we wanted to have a way for people to call in and register if they wanted to. So again, they can call Mandy. The number is 406-723-3356. And you will get to talk to our lovely Mandy, who can take your information and get you registered.
0: There she is, sitting right there.
2: She is. She's my ride or die.
0: Do you know Barry Manilow wrote a song about her?
3: Yes. It gets sang to me almost every birthday.
0: You came and you gave without taking.
3: Yep.
0: That is kind of fits the job you're in right now.
3: It honestly does.
0: So, again, you call Mandy and get registered that way. Or if they don't get registered, can they show up the day of? If something happens, we're all of a sudden on the 26th, it's, we should be at this.
2: We assume that that's going to happen.
0: Okay.
2: Because you're always going to have a percentage of people who are just going to show up. So, we will be prepared we just want to make sure that, because we are going to have goodies, so we're going to have some muffins and juices and water and just things to feed to the people too. So, you know, if we can get a head count ahead of time, that'll help a lot, but we're going to be ready for anything.
0: Well, and this event is the start. Yes. And from here, you'll be listening to people's feedback. And then, mm-hmm. and if somebody out there, if you're a senior or a family member of a senior, this is an opportunity to come and say, okay, here's some things we're struggling with. And right. you guys might be able to come up with, all right, let's do a session on that.
2: Right, exactly.
0: It's just an ongoing, living, breathing thing. Mm-hmm. And I know I have to keep in mind, my daughter keeps reminding me I've got to be nice to her because someday she'll pick my nursing home.
2: Exactly.
0: She tells me that all the time. So. And so I kind of trust her that, you know, I got to be nice. So, but this is really neat. A whole family could come to this.
2: Yes, absolutely. Absolutely.
0: Bring them all. Yeah. What else are you guys working on? You have so many different things you're doing.
3: I was hoping we could touch on this today.
2: Yeah. So we have a couple of things. We are going to, well, we were fundraising. We're kind of on hold right now. But we are going to be starting back up fundraising for the YMCA. We're working in conjunction with the YMCA on a fencing project.
0: Oh, wow.
2: To fence the eastern side of the YMCA where the kids play.
0: Yep.
2: Because of the development going on in the area.
0: The traffic.
2: Mm-hmm. Yep. It's such a high-risk area at this point, and you have so many kids playing out there that it's a real safety concern.
0: Yeah, I always giggle because I drive by there coming and going to work. Mm-hmm. So going home the whole bit, and yeah. I always laugh at the people that have to park as close to the front door to go in and exercise. I mean, yeah. the ones that park right along and they block the road so you can't see the kids coming out chasing the ball or
2: right.
0: whatever, and I just giggle because it's like, so you're going in to work out, but you got to get as close to the door as you possibly can.
2: Mm-hmm. It's a long walk across that parking lot.
0: Yeah. Even for us old guys.
2: Right.
0: Anyway, that's a great thing.
2: Yeah. So we're going to be working on that. We'll have different sponsorship levels. And at the end of the project, once the fence is up, we will have a permanent plaque that'll showcase all of the sponsors.
0: I love it. Something that's definitely needed.
2: Yeah. Yes. So maybe we'll have to, when that starts back up, we'll have to come back and do another one on that one.
0: Well, thank you for coming in today.
2: Yeah,
0: I enjoyed talking to you, and I love what you're doing. This is Senior Living, a roadmap for families.
2: Yep.
0: And again, the 26th, 10 to 11:30.
2: Yep.
0: At the Butte Depot.
2: Yes.
0: And it's all free.
2: And it's all
0: compliments
2: free.
0: Of the
2: Rocky Mountain Association of Realtors
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2: Advocacy Committee.
0: So you guys have got that, and I wouldn't have. All right, there you go. Thanks for joining us. Have a great day, everybody.
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8: Red Sea Port are now stopped. This refinery is the region's largest exporter of diesel. Diesel futures hit a record high today. Diesel at the pump as well, averaging $6.28, says AAA. One longtime analyst tells ABC News heating oil customers are going to really have a sticker shock this year, paying more than $2 a gallon more compared to a year ago. The war with Iran has cost the U.S. at least $38 billion and is expected to further push inflation higher for American households. That from the nonpartisan Congressional Budget Office, warning also that depleted weapon stocks could take a half a decade or longer to rebuild. Sources tell ABC News the board of the Kennedy Center voted today to shut down the center entirely after a federal judge blocked them from adding a tribute to President Trump on the building or on the site. ABC News White House correspondent Karen Travers with latest from President Trump himself.
9: President Trump said the Justice Department will appeal the judge's ruling today, blocking his name from being added to the Kennedy Center. The president writing on social media that if the case does not go his way, including if it makes its way up to the Supreme Court, then the reconstruction and renovation of the Kennedy Center will not take place. Democratic Congresswoman Joyce Beatty, who's filed a lawsuit challenging the planned closure and renaming, today accused President Trump of, quote, holding the Kennedy Center hostage unless he can put his name on this sacred memorial. Karen Travers, ABC News, the White House.
8: Speaker Mike Johnson says AI concerns are a fictional claim designed to sway voters ahead of November.
10: We've all seen this movie before, okay? We're 49 days out from an election. A catastrophe is created. The media gets spun up. Social media gets spun up. Everybody says we're all going to be, they literally said we're all going to be dead in 10 years.
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8: Crypto legislation supported by the industry died in the Senate today when Democrats blocked it. Democrats like Massachusetts Senator Elizabeth Warren holding out for stricter enforcement and legislation to prohibit the president from having a bank charter. World Liberty Financial, a crypto firm owned by Trump and his sons, recently got a bank charter. During FBI Director Kash Patel's directions on Capitol Hill today, he wouldn't say to the Senate Judiciary Committee if agents are looking into the Russian oligarch and friend of Putin's who financed a Bahamas wedding bash for the president's son, Donald Jr.
19: These individuals who worked for the services of the Russian intelligence community were charged with financing terrorism and conspiring to commit murder for hire around the world, including efforts to murder a Russian dissident who they believe was located in the Washington, D.C. area.
8: That's the Attorney General Todd Blanch announcing charges against a number of Russian citizens, didn't say how many, as part of a global terror financing operation. Now it's the opening act of Ed Sheeran's tour that has pulled out. Singer-songwriter Aaron Rowe quitting in solidarity with Macklemore. Macklemore got bounced from the Ed Sheeran tour after speaking up for Palestinians. Ed Sheeran says it wasn't his decision, it was the promoter's, and that he chooses not to discuss politics. I'm Wayne Cabot, ABC News.
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23: 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Hope you joined Powerline. Know that I did. Something else I enjoy is some boot song from John Party. We're going to get into that here in a second. But first, let's take a look at the weather forecast. Sunny skies with a high of 67 today. This evening, mostly clear with a low of 37. Much the same on Wednesday. Sunny skies with a high of 67 before dropping down to 39 degrees. Afternoon rain and thunderstorms on Thursday with a high of 72. Currently in Butte, 63 degrees, a light wind coming out of the south, and sunny skies, 63 in Melrose, 64 in Dillon, 65 degrees in Three Forks. Now playing that boot song for you as John Party, getting some dirt on his boots on KBOW.

0: Lainey Wilson with Somewhere Over the Radio. We are continuing right on through this 2 o'clock hour. Hope that you're having a great day. We got some L. Langley coming up, some little big town getting ready for Montana and country music news.
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0: L. Langley, it's Be Her, then we'll carry on. 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

0: Big Jazzy doing a little carry on, which listen to him do just that. 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
1: Well, good afternoon. With the information that you need at 2:30, I'm Morgan Griffin. News Hour is being brought to you as a service by Hoyle Fine Jewelry. Aaron Flint and Sam Forsay appear to be in dead heat for Montana's Western District House race, according to Montana Free Press Rutgers Eagleton poll. In what's expected to be Montana's most competitive federal race, Flint, a Republican, drew a 42% share when 375 registered voters were asked who they would vote for if the election was held today. Forsteg, a Democrat, drew 41% polling share. Nick Sheedy, a Libertarian, drew 5%. The Montana Free Press reports a poll was taken between August 27th and September 7th. Margin of error is 6%. Of those polled, 9% indicated that they preferred none of the candidates or would vote for someone else, while 2% said they would not vote. Polling was done by the Eagleton Center for Public Interest Polling at Eagleton Institute for Politics for Rutgers University. Voting in Montana's general election runs from October 6th to November the 3rd. The Western District comprises 16 Montana counties, including Missoula and Gallatin, which rank first and second for Democratic voters in the state, as well as Flathead County, which is the second most Republican voters. State officials have quietly halted the Montana Health Department's plan to award nearly $25 million to a trio of out-of-state consultancy groups to spearhead changes to rural health care because of potential conflicts of interest. Montana Standard reports the money that was slated to go to Indelible Health Solutions, LLC, a Florida-based company that, according to an August 7th notice on the state procurement website, had outbid a long list of applicants to lead Montana's efforts to improve the finances of small rural hospitals and health care providers expected to be the hardest hit by looming Medicaid cuts. Indelible pitched itself as best suited to use the influx of federal dollars coming to Montana, a total of $1.2 billion over 5 years, through the Trump administration's Rural Health Transformation Program, in part because of its ties with McKinsey & Company, a high-profile global consultancy firm it would use as a subcontractor. That relationship did raise some eyebrows and prompted at least one formal complaint because McKinsey was the one that wrote the Montana Department of Public Health and Human Services draft for its application to secure the federal funds in the first place. A new environmental impact study for bison management at Yellowstone National Park prompted the state of Montana to drop its 2024 lawsuit challenging National Park Service, according to recent court documents. Nonstop Local reports motion to dismiss filed by the Montana and U.S. Department of Interior said the proposal for new study identifies new alternatives and provides additional analysis that could address or resolve Montana's claims. Initial lawsuit filed in December 2024 complained that the National Park Service passed its 2024 bison management plan without appropriately considering Montana's input. KBOW News Time is 2:33.
2: Hoyle Jewelry, where the wild things are. Hoyle Fine Jewelry, Anaconda.

One of the most common trucks in the state of Montana's vehicle fleet, the Department of Natural Resources Type 5 Wildland Engine is in part built in Missoula by some of the very same people who operate them. The trucks, which are often equipped with water tanks and hoses and carry initial response crews, arrived at the DNRC's Equipment Development and Communication Center in Missoula as a cab and chassis. They then leave as a fully operational wildland fire vehicle. Daily Montana reports that this saves the state money and helps them put vehicles into service suited to Montana's landscape. It's also a key component of the state's wildfire strategy, which combines county and state resources on larger incidents. Let's take a look at our weather forecast today. Sunny skies and high of 67. Tonight, cloudy, gradually becoming clear with a low of 37. Wednesday, it sees mostly sunny skies and high of 67. Thursday, a chance of rain and thunderstorms with a high of 72 as well. Currently here in the mining city, we are sitting at 63 degrees in sunny skies, a light wind coming out of the south, 64 degrees in Phillipsburg and County Deer Lodge, 67 in Helena, 67 degrees in Boulder. With the information that you need at 2:35, I'm Morgan Griffin. 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You are now up to date on Butte's hometown station, KBOW.

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0: Welcome to your country music news. Well, legendary country music duo Brooks & Dunn will be honored with the Willie Nelson Lifetime Achievement Award in the upcoming 60th Annual Country Music Association Awards. Brooks & Dunn, who are members of the Country Music Hall of Fame, became one of the most influential country duos during the 1990s. We have 20 number ones, more than 60 chart singles, over 40 top 10 hits, and more than 30 million albums sold worldwide. CMA Awards will be aired live on Wednesday, November 18th from the Bridgestone Arena in Nashville. Country music fans will be able to watch it live at Coco 5 and Disney Plus the next day on Hulu. Well, Lana Del Rey and Zach Bryan have joined forces and finished the song together. Del Rey did not hesitate to announce the news with a cryptic Instagram post. Del Rey did share a carousel post on Instagram on Sunday, document what appeared to be a recent recording session in Massachusetts with the country musician. The post starts with a video of Brian walking through the studio where several paintings of whales are seen throughout the space. Carousel then moves onto a series of selfies, including one of Del Rey with Brian and her husband, Jeremy Dufresne. Del Rey did not officially reveal the title of the mystery song, but the caption does seem to give fans plenty of clues. Some questions as well. She goes on to thank Brian as well as Sam and Shelby for making the trip to Massachusetts. And finally, country music fans will not have to wait for summertime to see Kane Chesney play in Tampa. Tuesday morning, the singer-songwriter announced his original Vibe Room Tour in 2027, set to open at the Raymond James Stadium on April 24th. Chesney will play 19 stadium concerts from April through August. Opening acts will include Eric Church, Sheryl Crow, and Graylin James. Chesney has 32 number one country hits to his name. If you want to see those live, you can register for the Vibe Room presale that will begin selling tickets tomorrow. Tickets will go on sale to the general public on September 25th. That has been your country music news, brought to you as a service by Columbus Plaza and Highland View Manor.
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0: Brooks and Dunn, and talk about it. You can't help but play them. They're just so gosh darn good. Neon Moon and Brooks and Dunn there. 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A reminder, Casino Night for the Southwest Montana Alzheimer's Association is happening this evening at Springs from 5 to 7. 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
0: Jumping on that night train with Jason Andre Aldean driving us right on towards 3 o'clock. 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
1: From ABC News, I'm Wayne Cabot. Sources say the Kennedy Center Board of Trustees has voted to close the Performing Arts Center's iconic building immediately after a major setback today in court. Here's ABC's Peter Haralambos.
2: The vote to immediately shutter the iconic building came about an hour after a federal judge blocked the Kennedy Center Board from adding a tribute to President Donald Trump on the Performing Arts Center. The Kennedy Center Board, filled with Trump's hand-picked appointees, tried to include a tribute to Trump on the building facade after the same judge in May blocked renaming the center after the president.
1: President Trump saying, "These are not the people I interviewed," slamming the Supreme Court for rejecting his attempt to change mail-in ballots so close to the election. ABC's Karen Travers.
3: The president calls it a bad decision. He says it is a big loss for Republicans and America itself. He goes on to say that the Supreme Court really let our country down. He accuses certain justices, as he puts it, of being petrified of Democrats.
1: Diesel now $2.50 a gallon, more than it was last year. Truckers say every dollar more adds $400 to each delivery. Rising prices could lead the Fed to raise interest rates tomorrow. The 10-year Treasury yield today hit levels not seen since 2007. Senator Bernie Sanders says there's no doubt we need AI regulation.
4: The speed and scope of AI development in just the last 4 years has been almost beyond human comprehension.
1: But Attorney General Todd Blanche is suggesting the sudden interest in AI is part of a Democratic effort to win in November.
5: Every Democrat senator suddenly races to a microphone to talk about AI after being eerily silent for months and months and months. So to talk about the timing of this as being nothing but an effort to influence the midterms.
1: The death penalty is off the table for Nick Reiner. Prosecutors saying it's the Reiner's family wish. You're listening to ABC News.
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1: Republican from Kentucky Tom Massie took his House floor speech to more than an hour today with eight articles of impeachment against Defense Secretary Pete Hegseth for high crimes and misdemeanors for the war in Iran, attacks in Yemen, and in Venezuela.
10: To take oil from another country, to kidnap a foreign leader, like, somebody needs to put a marker in history, and that's what this is. Hopefully it passes, and they can litigate this in the Senate.
1: Massie also calling out Hegseth for the killing of alleged drug runners in boats and the suppression of free speech. Phineas says he stands with Palestine and will join those dropping out of Ed Sheeran's tour. Macklemore was booted from the tour after making a pro-Palestinian comment. Ed Sheeran maintains it wasn't his decision, it was the promoter's. As for him, he chooses not to discuss politics. If generosity can be measured by tips, then the most generous Americans live in the Ohio River Valley, says a company that handles restaurant payments.
11: The company called Toast has found that people dining out in Ohio, Indiana, Kentucky, and West Virginia all tip, on average, more than 20%. The stingiest tippers are in California and Washington State, where gratuities average a little over 17%. The best state for waitstaff, according to Toast, is Delaware, where tips left on credit card receipts average 21.4% of the bill.
1: It's generous people. That's ABC's Jim Ryan. I'm Wayne Cabot, ABC News.
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14: And there was our ABC News right here in your hometown station. Headed through this 3 o'clock hour, let's take a look at the weather forecast. Today, sunny with a high of 67. Tonight, cloudy. Yards are coming clear with a low of 37. Wednesday, you're going to see sunny skies and high of 67 as well. Thursday, a chance of rain and thunderstorms with a high of 72. Currently here in the Mayan City, 64 degrees and sunny skies and 62 degrees in Wise River, 65 degrees in Three Forks and Dillon, 63 degrees in Melrose. How about some Sam Barber to start off this 3 o'clock hour? Think about that borrowed time on your hometown station.

0: Joe DiMessina, I'm all right. 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

0: Combs, Be By You, right here on your hometown station. Looking at a week ahead for football. We got a whole lot of it because 'tis the season. Thursday night football between Detroit and Buffalo at 5:30 start with 6:15 kickoff here on your hometown station. Butte High ticket on Big Sky from the Ranch at 7:30 p.m. I will have that call along with Mick Delaney. It's both homecoming and Silver Bees. I'll also have the game for Montana Tech taking on Southern Oregon, 1 p.m. Hall of Fame game. Should be a fun one. Finally, nightcap there on Sunday as the Giants are taking on the Rams at 5:30. Well, on KBOW and all brought to you by the Sportsman of There. Let's continue riding towards bottom of the hour with that fresh Montana news coming up here soon.
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1: Well, good afternoon with information that you need at 3:30. I'm Morgan Griffin. News this hour is being brought to you as serviced by the Hearthstone Apartments. A hell in a man who was arraigned in Lewis and Clark County District Court on one felony count of sexual abuse of children for allegedly exchanging sexually explicit messages online with a 14-year-old girl. Montana State reports that Wyatt West, age 24, appeared today before standing master Hannah Rowe, who entered a not guilty plea on his behalf. According to the court documents, the Lewis and Clark County Sheriff's Office received a tip on October 31st of last year from the National Center for Missing and Exploited Children involving Instagram messages containing obscene material sent to a child. The minor was identified as a 14-year-old. West was confirmed to be 23 at the time. West's next hearing is scheduled for February 25th. After 54 public comments rallying against its acceptance, the Helena City Commission voted 3-2 last Wednesday to table a $53,000 federal grant that could have required Helena to comply with some immigration enforcement requests, though the city attorney argued that that risk was minimal. The grant, a fiscal year 25 state homeland security grant, would have provided $53,326 towards cameras for the city-county building and Law and Justice Center after a 2025 courthouse shooting raised concerns about staff safety. Community Facilities Manager Bridget Johnson said. Montana State reports the grant would have also helped replace some defunct cameras that, while operable, do rely on foreign servers that other federal grant funding will no longer support. Public commenters overwhelmingly opposed the grant. Of the 55 people who spoke, all but one were in accepting the funds would place Helena in a precarious legal situation in which it would be required to aid U.S. Immigration and Customs Enforcement, or ICE. A man out archery hunting on state land south of Augusta was attacked by a bear on Monday morning, but sustained non-life-threatening injuries, according to Montana Fish, Wildlife, and Parks. FWP said the man was hunting on land near Elk Creek in Haystack Butte when he was attacked. The man sustained significant but non-life-threatening injuries and drove himself home after the attack, according to a department spokesperson. The Montana State reports that he was then transported to Benefits Hospital by a private vehicle to be treated. FWP said the species of the bear involved is currently unknown and the attack remains under investigation. KBOW News Time is 3:33.
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1: The Miowa Society is hosting a moon festival at its museum in Uptown Butte on Sunday from 2 to 4 p.m. The moon festival is second only to Chinese New Year among Chinese celebrations. The 3,000-year-old tradition celebrates a full moon as a symbol of family reunion, with families gathering to feast, light paper lanterns, and eat traditional treats called mooncakes. KXLF reports that guests can enjoy a short presentation and poetry reading at 3 p.m., along with samples of mooncakes and other treats. Children can help to prepare for the event in advance, and Butte Silver Bow Library is handing out take-and-make lantern craft bags available for pickup during regular business hours. Kids are asked to bring their finished lanterns to the museum on the day of the festival, where they can be hung up and displayed for everyone to see. The Miowa Museum is located West Mercer Street here in Butte. Let's take a look at our weather forecast. Today, sunny skies and high of 67. This evening, cloudy, gradually becoming clear with a low of 37. Wednesday, sees sunny skies and high of 67. Thursday, sees chance of rain and thunderstorms in the afternoon with a high of 72. Currently here in Butte, we are sitting at 66 degrees and mostly sunny skies, 65 degrees in Phillipsburg and Deer Lodge, 68 degrees in Helena and Anaconda, 70 degrees in Boulder. With the information that you need at 3:35, I'm Morgan Griffin. News this hour has been brought to you as serviced by the Hearthstone Apartments. You are now up to date on Butte's hometown station, KBOW.

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0: Well, today is Tuesday, September the 15th. It's the 258th day of the year. Today is National Voter Registration Day. In 1835, Charles Darwin reached the Galapagos Islands aboard the HMS Beagle. In 1935, Nuremberg Laws were enacted in Nazi Germany, which deprived German Jews of their citizenship. In 1940, the tide turned in the Battle of Britain in World War II, as Royal Air Forces inflicted heavy losses upon the Luftwaffe. In 1958, a commuter train headed for New York City plunged into Newark Bay after missing a stop signal and sliding off an open bridge, killing 48 people. In 1959, Khrushchev became the first Soviet head of state to visit the United States as he arrived at Andrews Air Force Base outside of Washington. It's on this date, in 1963, that four black girls were killed when a bomb went off during Sunday services of the 16th Street Baptist Church in Birmingham, Alabama. In 1978, Muhammad Ali became the first boxer to win the heavyweight title three times with a unanimous decision victory in his rematch against Leon Spinks. And finally, in 2008, as a result of the subprime mortgage crisis, Lehman Brothers filed for Chapter 11 bankruptcy, largest bankruptcy filing in U.S. history. Birthdays for today, you got actor Tommy Lee Jones, who is 80, movie director Oliver Stone is 80 as well. You have actor Josh Charles from Good Wife, who's 55. Actor Tom Hardy from a whole bunch of things is 49. You also have TV personality Heidi Montag from The Hills, who is 40. And that has been our time capsule for today on your hometown station, KBOW. 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Let's keep on moving through the 3 o'clock hour with Megan Maroney in Beautiful Things.

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0: Hardy and friends with MacArthur. You're listening to Beach Hometown Station. It's time now to send you over to Colter Brown, who has today's Ag Headlines with the Northern Ag Network.
1: Hi, everybody. Colter Brown here on the Northern Ag Network with today's top Ag Headlines. Well, it's a big week for our sheep producers. The Wyoming Wool Growers holding their 98th annual ram sale in Douglas today. Our network's Andy Schwab was there ringing the sale, and he spoke with American Sheep Industry Association Executive Vice President Mike Mishner about the trade case ASI is bringing against lamb imports, and Mishner said they'll have a major step forward next month with a hearing in front of the International Trade Commission.
2: So this is a culmination of a lot of work on behalf of ASI and its members, and it's a result of a lot of members going to Washington, meeting with USTR, bringing the facts forward about the unfair competitive advantage that Australia and New Zealand has with their lamb imports. We've made our case, and the USTR has made a positive recommendation on injury to the ITC, so we're going to have that hearing on October 16th.
1: Of course, the Montana wool growers have their ewe sale tomorrow. Thursday's the ram sale, and then the Newell Ram Sale and Show takes place Thursday and Friday.
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1: Molson Coors would like to raise a cold Coors Banquet and Coors Light and toast its Montana and Wyoming barley growers and say thank you for another successful harvest. 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The Senate Ag Committee will reconvene tomorrow to mark up the Farm Bill. Senator Mitch McConnell, who missed the markup last month, has returned to the Senate, and him being there increases the chances of the committee to advance the Farm Bill on a party-line vote. Last month, all Democrats voted no on the bill, and two Republicans were absent. Now, the disagreement on the bill came over SNAP benefits, and even if the bill does get out of committee, it's going to have to be reconciled with the House version that was passed earlier this summer. And Wyoming Senator John Barrasso is leading a group of senators calling for expanded grazing access and stronger risk management tools for cattle producers. In a letter to USDA and the Interior Department, the senator urged the agencies to finalize the BLM's grazing rule, review federal programs that may limit grazing capacity, strengthen livestock risk management tools, and improve meat processing capacity. The senator said producers need greater access to grazing and more certainty as they work to rebuild the cow herd. From the Northern Ag Network, I'm Colter Brown.
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0: Alabama from 1983 with the closer you get on KBOW. Getting closer and closer to Montana news, and in fact, closer and closer to Quinn time as we are almost at 5 o'clock. Hope that you're having a wonderful Tuesday thus far. We'll continue to have a good time with Luke Combs, Cole Swindell, and the latest from Russell Dickerson all before the bottom of the hour. So don't go away, and we're keeping it on KBOW.
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0: Combs back in the saddle. You're listening to KBOW as we are continuing right through this 4 o'clock hour. We do have, once again, a reminder that Southwest Montana Alzheimer's Association will be holding their Black Tie Casino Night this evening at the Springs in Butte from 5 to 7 p.m. Enjoy appetizers, beverages, games, and lots of fun prizes. 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
1: Good afternoon with information that you need at 4:30. Morgan Griffin, News This Hour is being brought to you as service by Welker Chiropractic. A Helena man was arraigned in Lucy Clark County District Court on one felony count of sexual abuse of children for allegedly exchanging sexually explicit messages online with a 14-year-old girl. The Montana Standard reports that Wyatt West, age 24, appeared today before Standing Master Hannah Rowe, who entered a not guilty plea on his behalf. According to the court documents, Lewis and Clark County Sheriff's Office received a tip on October 31st of 2025 from the National Center for Missing and Exploited Children involving Instagram messages containing obscene material sent to a child. The minor was identified as 14-year-old. West was confirmed to be 23 at the time. West's next hearing is scheduled for February 25th. After 54 public comments rallying against its acceptance, the Helena City Commission voted 3-2 on Wednesday to table a $53,000 federal grant that would have required Helena to comply with some immigration enforcement requests, though the city attorney argued the risk was minimal. Grant, a fiscal year 25 state homeland security grant, would have provided $53,326,000 towards a camera for the city county building and the Law and Justice Center after a 2025 courthouse shooting did raise concerns about staff safety, according to Community Facilities Manager Bridget Johnson. Montana Standard reports the grant would also help to replace some defunct cameras that, while operable, rely on foreign servers that other federal grant funding will no longer support. Public commenters overwhelmingly opposed the grant. Of the 55 people who spoke, all but one worried that accepting funds would place Helena in a legal precarious legal situation in which it would be required and forced to aid U.S. Immigration and Customs Enforcement. A man out archery hunting on state land south of Augusta was attacked by a bear on Monday morning but sustained non-life-threatening injuries, according to the Montana Fish and Wildlife and Parks. FWP said the man was hunting on land near Elk Creek and Haystack Butte when he was attacked. The man sustained significant but non-life-threatening injuries and drove himself home after the attack, according to the department's spokesperson. Montana Standard reports he was then transported to Benefits Hospital by a private vehicle to be treated. FWP said the species of the bear involved is currently unknown and intact remains under investigation. KBOW News Time is 4:32.
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1: The Miwa Society is hosting a moon festival at its museum in Uptown Butte on Sunday, September 27th from 2 to 4 p.m. The moon festival is second only to Chinese New Year among Chinese celebrations. 3,000-year-old tradition celebrates the full moon as a symbol of family reunion, with families gathering to feast, light paper lanterns, and eat traditional cakes called moon cakes. KXLF reports that guests can enjoy a short presentation and poetry reading at 3 p.m., along with samples of mooncakes and other treats. Children can help to prepare for the event in advance. The Butte Cerebro Library is handing out take-and-make lantern craft bags, available for pickup during regular business hours. Kids are asked to bring their finished lanterns to the museum on the day of the festival, where they can be hung up and displayed for everyone to see. The Miwa Museum is located at West Mercury Street here in Butte. Let's take a look at our weather forecast today. Daytime high of 67 should continue to be at least partly sunny. You're going to see mostly cloudy tonight, gradually becoming clear with a low of 37. Wednesday, sunny high of 67. And Thursday, it sees a chance of rain and thunderstorms in the afternoon, along with a high of 72. Currently here in the mining city, 67 degrees. Sunny skies, a light wind coming out of the south. 69 degrees in Helena. 68 degrees in Anaconda, 70 degrees in Boulder, 64 degrees in Phillipsburg. With the information that you need at 435, I'm Morgan Griffin. News this hour has been brought to you as serviced by Welker Chiropractic, and you are now up to date on Butte's hometown station, KBOW.

0: Chris Young, Young Love, and Saturday Nights here on our Tuesday. We're moving towards the evening. I don't know about Young Love or Saturday Nights, but hopefully you find something to do here on this afternoon's evening. Maybe even go to the Alzheimer's Awareness Casino Night Black Tie event at Springs, starting here in about 10 minutes and lasting all the way until 7 p.m. There's going to be appetizers, beverages, games, and prizes. Cost is $50, but going towards the Alzheimer's Walk to End It. You're listening to KBOW. Let's head on towards 5 o'clock. The Montana Bureau of Mines and Geology is excited to announce a special exhibit featuring selected samples from their Anacotta Research Collection. This collection was recently designated as a Geological Heritage Collection, one of only 11 in the world. The Bureau is hosting a special reception on September 18th between 5 and 7 p.m. at the Mineral Museum and Montana Tech, showcasing these specimens. See the rocks and minerals that represent Montana's irreplaceable mining heritage. Extended viewing through November the 1st.
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0: Tyler Childers, all yours. 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
3: Good afternoon, everyone. That was ABC News on the top of the hour. Nice to be back in the studio after a couple of days, and my goodness, it has completely changed. It's quite autumnal out there. 67 degrees, mostly sunny in the mining city. Well, it does feel like 74 now, but considering the fact that we woke up this morning and it was like 27 degrees, I'd say that the weather is changing, and certainly so are the trees. But that's all right. It's that time of year again when everything's crisp and fresh. I love it. But right now, it is time for the... I couldn't breathe. I couldn't think about what I was going to say. I couldn't read. Today's Ag News brought to you from the Northern Ag Network here on KBOW. And, of course, we will have a weather update shortly.
4: It's time for today's market news summary. Here on the Northern Ag Network, I'm Colton Young. Well, the cattle futures have put together a strong week and a half so far, but unfortunately, we did see the market take a few steps back on Tuesday. Ultimately, the September feeder cattle contracts, they lost $3.30, back down to $3.40.27. October dropped $4 throughout the day, closing at $3.33.85. Over in the live cattle, similar story. October live down $1.55 at $2.27. December down $1.80 and $2.23.35. Fundamentally, the market has remained slightly supported at these levels, but traders are waiting to see what this week's cash trade will do once again before we push past this threshold. Cash cattle has traded steady to higher the past 2 weeks. Now, if we continue to see the support in the box beef prices, we might be able to see steady prices in the cash trade once again this week. We did see the choice cutouts climb a little over a dollar today, sitting at $3.76.
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4: The soybeans led the way in the grain markets on Tuesday, trying to climb back of that 36-cent loss we saw on the board Friday. November soybeans Tuesday added 14.5 cents, back up to 13.19. The January contract was 15 better at 13.35 1/4. The corn markets in the afternoon were able to steal some of that spotlight. December corn added 2.5 cents to 5.35 3/4, with the March contract sitting at 5.50. That was 2 1/4 better. As for the wheat markets, continuing to watch escalation between Russia and Ukraine. We have seen more strikes in the past 24 hours. That did add about 4 cents into the December Kansas City hard red winter wheat contract, now up to 7.96. The March at 8.09 3/4, 3 cents better. December Minneapolis spring wheat added 12 1/4, up to 7.48. March was 11 3/4 higher at 7.69, with December Chicago soft wheat up 6 at 7.28.50. For the Northern Ag Network, I'm Colton Young.
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0: That was a fun song, Thomas Rhett and Riley Green with Half of Me here on KBOW. Right now it is time for Today in Women's Sports.
1: Westwood One presents Today in Women's Sports. Smell unstoppable all day long. Try Unstoppable's laundry scent boosters for as low as $5. Gotham FC is the defending champion of the NWSL, and the soccer club sits in first place in the league standings with just 6 matches remaining on their regular season schedule. Most recently, the club went on the road and defeated Racing Louisville 2-1. Star midfielder Jaden Shaw is Gotham's leading scorer. She had a goal and an assist in Friday's victory, which fell on the one-year anniversary of her joining the club.
2: It's been so fun being on this team and being a part of this club that strives for such high standards on and off the pitch. And I think I've really grown as a human and as a player, and met so many amazing people and players, and it's a blessing to be here and to be a part of this club.
1: Shaw and the first place Gotham FC are back in action Saturday when they visit the North Carolina Courage. With Today in Women's Sports, I'm Erica Herskowitz on Westwood One.
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7: Time for The Score on KBOW, brought to you as service by CCCS of Butte. Starting with some FCS football here on your score. Its top 6 teams held their respective rankings and late stats perform FCS Top 25 poll, which was released yesterday. Montana State, which improved to 3-0 and extended its program winning streak to a 17th game, a 27 victory at Nevada on Saturday, again received all 57 first place votes atop the rankings. Bobcats are yet to trail in a game this season. South Dakota State, Montana, Tarleton State, Illinois State, and North Dakota are number 2, 3, 4, 5, and 6 teams in the poll. All 5 won last week as well. Well, first-year lettermen from the 2001 Butte High Bulldog football team are set to join the Butte High Silver Bees football organization this Friday. The 87th annual meeting and induction ceremony will take place on Friday at the Butte High School Gymnasium with doors open at 4 p.m. The meeting and dinner will start promptly at 5 p.m. All silver, 25 years golden, 50 years platinum, 65, and diamond B 75-year members are invited. The first-year letter winners from the 2001 football team will be eligible for their Silver Bees at the first time. 76 squad will be inducted as Golden Bees. A new platinum class of Platinum Bees will be from following squads 52 to 61, also be inducted, and the 1951 squad will be inducted as Diamond Bees. And then finishing up with some sports for today, prep soccer has Hellgate visiting Butte High at the Bulldog Memorial Stadium. Girls play at 3. Boys will be playing here in second at 5:30. Prep volleyball has Butte High taking on Missoula Big Sky in Missoula this evening at 7 p.m. Finally, flag football will have Butte High traveling to Helena Capital. Back with the national side after this.
8: 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With all the hard work, dedication, and team spirit in the air, they know the importance of investing in our youth and wishing them all an incredible, unforgettable season. Community Counseling and Correctional Services, with corporate offices here in the Mining City, opened its doors 43 years ago and continues to provide supportive services, changing individuals' lives one day at a time.
7: On the national side of sports, we are going to start in the NBA, as NBA Commissioner Adam Silver said league looked at Preston before taking away 5 first-round draft picks from the Clippers for circumventing salary cap rules. Though noted, The decision was difficult because of the impact it could have on the team's fans. Silver, speaking today at the end of a two-day Board of Governors meeting, pointed to how the Timberwolves were once stocked five picks for cap circumvention as precedent used in the case, while noting that he does not believe the loss of picks would lead to what he called permanent damage to the Clippers, if still being a major setback. The EuroLeague owners are all set to meet on October 5th, speaking about basketball in Milan, Italy, discuss the future role in the NBA's October 2027 planned launch to a new European basketball league. EuroLeague basketball CEO Chus Bueno said the organization could compete alongside NBA Europe should they not form a partnership with the proposed FIBA-backed project. NBA has received finalized bids from more than 20 groups, and viable groups submit bids in all 12 target cities, with multiple bids topping $1 billion in select markets, including more than 20 existing basketball clubs and football clubs, many of which are already EuroLeague teams. Finally, talk a little bit about football last night, as the AFC's reigning number one seed, the Denver Broncos, were granted an opportunity to make a statement in their season opener with a road game against the Chiefs. Instead, the Chiefs delivered a clear message with a resounding 31-10 win over their division rivals on Monday Night Football. Kansas City entered the 2026 NFL season facing a great deal of questions after a 6-11 campaign. Few knew what to expect from star quarterback Mahomes, who was coming off a torn ACL and LCL suffered in December 2025, while others wondered how the Chiefs' defense will look after losing a couple key starters from its secondary. But on Monday, Mahomes held its own despite a shaky start, and Kansas City's new secondary shined while making life extremely difficult for Bo Nix, the Denver quarterback, who completed just 17 for 28 for 131, one touchdown, one interception. Perhaps most impressively, Kenneth Walker III, the Chiefs' marquee free agent acquisition, who won Super Bowl MVP as a member of the Seahawks last season, racked up 191 total yards, two touchdowns, while also showing Kansas City exactly how fearsome its offense can be with the elite running game. And there has been our score for today, brought to you in service by CCCS of Butte on KBOW.
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9: Sunshine, it is here. Now we get to turn up the temps into midweek, and we're going to do that in style from Wednesday all the way in through Thursday. That monsoon moisture, it's abundant and a little out of season. A little of it works our way to help with our dry situation. Now, once it gets here, it won't be all that organized. You get a little bit here, and then boom, a downpour here and there, and we're looking at that setup going into Friday. And the one thing we'll have to watch now around the higher elevations, you know where I'm going with this, there could be a little bit of rapid runoff due to those intense downpours. So we'll have to watch that closely. As that pulls out now, we're going to get some dry conditions in here by the end of the weekend. Now, we do have a cooler, wetter pattern that's going to be returning about mid-week next week, but we'll just get through this one for the time being. So again, I expect that heavier moisture to arrive potentially as early as Friday morning, and that's going to circle around that low that'll be around the central half of the state, but things should clear out as early as Saturday, if not then on Sunday to get out and enjoy. Monday and Tuesday will still be a little bit on the cool side, and then we'll start to see a light shower setup going into midweek of next week. Quick look around the nation. Monsoon moisture around the four corners, heavy at times along the Front Range and a little bit around the high plains, as well as some rain around the Midwest going into Thursday if you have travel plans that way. Meantime, dry and hot across the southeast and some of that heat still across the west coast. We'll take a look at our forecast details coming your way next.
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9: Anaconda clear and crisp, 39 overnight tonight. We'll go for the big 7-0 for you Wednesday. Partly cloudy and warmer. We'll be close to 80 on Thursday. And then still got those 70s in here on Friday, but some thunderstorms popping off. Now, the first half of Saturday, I think we'll have a little bit of light rain, but then partly cloudy skies by the afternoon. Sunshine, center stage, Sunday, Monday, and Tuesday with highs in the mid-70s. And then for Deer Lodge now, 39 overnight tonight, some patchy frost, but now the winds could be rustling around enough that we won't have too bad of a frost problem, but cover up those plants anyhow. Now, upper 60s for you on Wednesday, and then we've got the low 80s in here on Thursday, maybe late in the day thunderstorm. The better chance for rain comes as we end the week, and that does look to linger into the evening hours on Friday. Friday's highs in the low 70s. We're back to partly cloudy on Saturday with 70, and then sunshine Sunday and Monday with highs in the mid-70s for us. Here in Whitehall, clearing skies, 40 overnight tonight. Still got an occasional gust of wind, about 20 miles per hour. We'll be at 70 on Wednesday and then close to 80 on Thursday. Low 70s on Friday with rain to end the week. And then for Saturday and Sunday, we're back into the low and mid 70s. Should have plenty of sunshine for you. In Butte tonight, 37 for the overnight low under crystal clear skies. 68 late for us as we go into Wednesday and then Thursday. That'll be our warmest day. Partly cloudy for us, 76. Thunderstorms come in on Friday. Highs in the upper 60s. Partly cloudy by Saturday afternoon and 68 late. Now, sunshine's back for us right at room temperature on Sunday with 72. And then mid-70s, Monday and Tuesday next week. I'm meteorologist Jeff Womack. That's the KBOW Copper 94 weather.
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0: Good afternoon, everyone. With the information you need at 5:30, I'm Catherine Manns. The news this hour is being brought to you as a service of the Olive Pit. A Missoula daycare had to be evacuated in a rush yesterday afternoon when construction crews nearby knocked into a power pole and sent live wires down onto the playground, nearly striking a teenage boy who was mowing the lawn. The Montana Standard reported that the children's playground is facing a large vacant lot near Southgate Mall, where crews hired by Miramont Companies are preparing for a large mixed-use housing and commercial development called Midtown Commons. Around 2 p.m. yesterday, crews with an excavating company apparently hit a power pole. According to Northwestern Energy's outage map on Monday evening, over 3,500 customers were without power in the late afternoon. That included many businesses at Southgate Mall and other businesses along a big stretch of Brook Street nearby. The construction was ongoing today as crews are getting ready to put in infrastructure like sewer and water lines to support the housing. The $100 million Midtown Commons project is expected to add up to 250 housing units on the 15 acres of vacant land between the daycare and Bob Ward's. A 20-year-old man has been charged in Lewis and Clark County District Court with five felonies after allegedly recording himself sexually assaulting a woman while she was asleep. The Montana Standard reports that Vincent Henry Pronto was arraigned this morning before standing master Hannah Rowe on two counts of sexual intercourse without consent, two counts of sexual abuse of children, and one count of tampering with a witness. Rowe entered not guilty pleas on his behalf. On September 18, 2025, a woman met with a Lewis and Clark County Sheriff's deputy and disclosed that she had been sexually assaulted by Pronto multiple times since 2023, according to the affidavit. The Independent Record withheld some details to protect the identity of the woman in this case. According to charging documents, the woman told the deputy she did not know she had been sexually assaulted until she found photos and videos in Pronto's Snapchat account. Last week, the Democratic candidate in Montana's Eastern Congressional District filed a lawsuit challenging an independent candidate's qualifications for the ballot. On Monday, though, he decided to drop the case. KRTV reported that Democrat Brian Miller, an attorney from Helena, had asked the judge to rule independent Michael Eisenhower had not received enough valid petition signatures to get on the general election ballot. It came as authorities in Cascade County investigated hundreds of potentially fraudulent signatures on petitions for Eisenhower and independent U.S. Senate candidate Seth Bodner, though they have said none of the signatures in question were counted, and they don't suspect the campaigns themselves of wrongdoing. Miller said he remained concerned about the signature issue, but that in light of the tight deadlines and the other responsibilities he's dealing with, he decided he would drop the legal case rather than ask to reschedule. KBOW News Time is now 5:33.
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0: Montana Technological University, in collaboration with universities in Alaska and Wyoming, have received a $6 million National Science Foundation award to help develop new technologies that combine artificial intelligence and biological processes to recover critical minerals from domestic resources. The four-year award brings together researchers from the University of Alaska, Anchorage, the University of Alaska Fairbanks, Montana Tech, and the University of Wyoming in collaborative research titled Transformative Bioprocessing and AI-Driven Frameworks for Sustainable Critical Mineral Recovery. Montana Tech reports that the project will establish a smart biorefinery framework featuring AI-enabled microbial recovery systems designed to help address the nation's reliance on foreign sources of rare earth elements. Researchers will develop scalable biological technologies to recover rare earth elements from coal reuse. Artificial intelligence will help identify materials with high recovery potential, while researchers will investigate how microorganisms can be used to extract valuable elements. That sounds very complicated, but good for them. I hope it's something that brings relief in our world if it's an energy assistance thing. There you go. That's about as far as I can comment on that, but quite heady material. 66 degrees, mostly sunny in the mining city, feels like 69. It is rather glorious out there this evening, folks, so if you have a chance, take a walk. Take the dog for a walk. Take yourself for the walk. Take everybody for a walk. I found a very nice path through our town earlier this afternoon, and it was really actually quite refreshing. But anyway, I encourage everyone, because pretty soon it'll be too cold for all of us to go out. Either it's too hot or too cold, so right now it's just right, Goldilocks. With the information you need at 5:35, I'm Catherine Manns. The news this hour has been brought to you as a service of the Olive Pit. You're now up to date on Butte's hometown station, KBOW. Little Texas is up next. What might have been?

0: A PBR. Does everybody still drink that? That's Pabst Blue something. Yes. All right. Don't know if I'm allowed to say it because then it'd be kind of an ad. But there you go. Zac Brown Band. Put your toes in the water. That's what I was doing a week ago today, actually. No, I came back a week ago today. A week ago yesterday, I was putting my toes in the water in New York on Long Island. So there you go. That's my story, and I'm sticking to it. More music after these messages on KBOW.
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0: I always thought Lyle Lovett was kind of a cool cat. 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